There's Riley Green on Real Country. At 5:07, it is 67 degrees outside the studio and a little stormy here and there in Grant County, causing some complications around. Stoplight was down and a few outages. In fact, our Grant County Sheriff Todd McKinley sent some photos of some pretty good-sized hail that's been falling out and around, and so we have those posted up on our website and Facebook. Of course, crews working to restore power and other outages, like I said, the stoplight, as soon as they can. And in fact, it might be back on now. I see on OTEC's website that some of that outage is looking a little better, but about 200 residents or so were affected by that, and yeah, stay tuned for updates, because just going to ride out the storm and stay informed, right? That rhymes. And keep it on elkhornmediagroup.com as well as our Facebook pages. We'll keep you updated on all that good stuff. Jody Messina right here.

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2: Decision time for President Trump. I'm Tom Bergotti, Fox News. The U.S. and Iran are close to a deal to extend the current ceasefire by 60 days. It just needs President Trump's signature. But it could all be undone amid fresh U.S. strikes after an Iranian missile attack. Fox's Peter Ducey is at the White House.
3: Steve Witkoff and Jared Kushner's team have agreed to a deal with Iranian counterparts. Iranian leadership will need to approve it, and so will President Trump. And to get the president's blessing, there are three musts. The Strait of Hormuz must open, Iran must stop enriching uranium, and Iran must stop its nuclear weapons program. The fragile ceasefire with Iran may be a ceasefire in name only, as CENTCOM confirms that last night, Iran launched a ballistic missile towards Kuwait that was successfully intercepted by Kuwaiti forces, calling it an egregious ceasefire violation. Iran also launched five one-way attack drones near the Strait of Hormuz.
2: Trump threatened to strike Oman in case it joined up with Iran to charge tolls on ships in the Strait of Hormuz. Israel's military continues its attacks on Hezbollah targets in Lebanon as the U.S. and Iran inch closer to a ceasefire.
4: The Lebanese health ministry says 42 people have been killed and more than 40 others injured. One of those Israeli strikes hit in the southern suburbs of the Lebanese capital, Beirut. The IDF says it was targeting a leader of an Iranian militia group operating alongside the Iran-backed Hezbollah and hiding among residents. According to the Israeli military, there are around 30,000 Hezbollah terrorists. Of those, the IDF believes it has already eliminated nearly a third. Israel says the Lebanese government is incapable of disarming Hezbollah itself. But inside Lebanon, the Israelis are being accused of orchestrating a land grab through force.
2: That's Fox Business Network's Ashley Webster reporting. 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
2: Crews have recovered six of nine workers missing and presumed to be dead in a chemical tank rupture in Washington state. The number of dead is now 11, including three who are still missing. It's one of the deadliest U.S. workplace accidents in recent years. Officials say the paper mill tank ruptured and spilled more than 500,000 gallons of a highly destructive chemical mixture used in paper manufacturing at the Nippon Dynawave Packaging Company in Longview. Homeland Security could stop processing international travelers at airports and sanctuary cities. Fox's Bill Malugin is in Washington.
9: DHS Secretary Mark Wayne Mullen now tossing around this idea to punish those jurisdictions by pulling CBP customs officers out of their airports. Now, such a move would immediately mean that international travelers wouldn't be able to fly into sanctuary airports because there would be no customs agents there to process them. California Governor Gavin Newsom responded to Mullen's idea by saying it proves there are no rules in the Trump administration, while Massachusetts Governor Maura Healey called the idea, quote, pretty stupid.
2: Transportation Secretary Sean Duffy said in a hearing last week, we shouldn't shut down air travel in a state that doesn't agree with our politics. The Centers for Disease Control and Prevention says about 28 million people in the U.S. have no health insurance.
10: The CDC reports about 8% of the U.S. population has no health insurance, and that's about the same as last year. But that number could soon be growing due to changes coming to Medicaid. Congress passed new rules for the Safety Net Health Program, and Congressional Budget Office estimates say those rules could knock as many as 10 million people off Medicaid over the next decade. And some Affordable Care Act subsidies, which were meant to offset premium costs, are now gone. Healthcare research nonprofit KFF says that means about 5 million fewer people are expected to enroll in Marketplace health programs this year. Till NATO, Fox News.
2: I'm Tom Bergotti. This is Fox News.
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1: 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In the John Day Valley, including Prairie City, this evening we'll have thunderstorms followed by cloudy skies and temperatures lowering to around 56. Overnight, there'll be mostly clear skies with a low for the night getting down around 45. Tomorrow morning, we'll have mostly sunny skies with temperatures rising up to around 62. Through Seneca and south into Harney County, this evening we'll have thunderstorms followed by cloudy skies and temperatures lowering to around 49. Overnight, there'll be partly cloudy skies with a few showers and a low for the night getting down around 39. Tomorrow morning, we'll have a few clouds in the skies and temperatures rising up to around 59. For your current weather, log on to ElkhornMediaGroup.com.
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3: I'm Bill Hemmer, and these are the most impactful moments in American history. Thanks to technological breakthroughs, improvements in transportation, and a booming labor force, America saw significant economic growth in the late 19th century. But with many new and changing sectors, the stock market was a beast that was incredibly difficult to follow. But all that changed in 1896, when a journalist by the name of Charles Dow published the very first Dow Jones Industrial Average. The index followed 12 industries, including cotton, tobacco, gas, and sugar. Now, it wasn't just bankers who had access to this previously exclusive information. With the birth of the Dow Jones Industrial Average, ordinary people and investors had a way to follow the highs and lows of the U.S. stock market, as well as the temperature of the country's economy. For more, go to foxnewspodcast.com. I'm Bill Hemmer, Fox News.
4: Graduation is a milestone worthy of recognition. Congratulations. Here are profiles of two of our Grant County graduating seniors.
5: Triangle Oil salutes Grand Union graduate Jordan Schlarbaum. Jordan participated in soccer, track, and band. Jordan's favorite teacher was Mrs. Doherty. After graduation, Jordan Schlarbaum is going to attend Corbin University for criminal justice. Better Blooms and Gardens salutes Prairie City graduate Colby Anderton. Colby participated in football, basketball, track and field, FFA, golf, and cross country. Colby's favorite teachers were Mr. Wymuth, Ms. Emily, Mrs. Klingman, Mrs. Tremblay, and Mrs. Fritch. After graduation, Colby Anderton plans to start an apprenticeship as a lineman after fighting fire during the summer.
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5: I'm Bill Hemmer, and these are the most impactful moments in American history. It was the summer of 1969, and on a dairy farm in upstate New York, a sea of people gathered together for 3 days of peace and music. The Woodstock Music Art Fair was a miraculous success born out of chaos. The tiny town of Bethel had gotten ready for 50,000 attendees, but instead, they were greeted by 400,000 individuals from all over America. Independent artists like Carlos Santana became household names. Others like Janis Joplin, The Who, Jimi Hendrix, and the Grateful Dead cemented themselves as rock icons. The festival was a snapshot of the free-spirited optimism that captivated America's youth and proved that music can be a powerful vessel for change. 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I'm Bill Hemmer, Fox News.
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2: It's a framework, not a deal. I'm Carmen Roberts, Fox News. U.S. and Iranian negotiators reaching an understanding on a possible deal to extend the ceasefire for 60 days and reopen the Strait of Hormuz. And Treasury Secretary Scott Bessent told reporters during a briefing,
3: "It's always a mistake to get out ahead of the president, so it is all going to be the president's decision. I think that we can see that the president very clearly stated his three, open the strait, highly enriched uranium, no nuclear program."
2: Fox's Peter Ducey has more from the White House.
4: The fragile ceasefire with Iran may be a ceasefire in name only, as CENTCOM confirms that last night, Iran launched a ballistic missile towards Kuwait that was successfully intercepted by Kuwaiti forces, calling it an egregious ceasefire violation. Iran also launched 5 one-way attack drones near the Strait of Hormuz.
2: A gas explosion and fire at an apartment complex in Dallas turns deadly. Search crews are still on the scene, but no word how many people are missing.
5: Dallas Fire and Rescue Deputy Chief Mark Berry talked about the initial call.
6: "We responded to a reported gas leak. Our first responders, while they were en route to that gas leak, a subsequent explosion occurred.
5: The flames are under control as searchers continue to comb through the scene. Gernal Scott, Fox News.
2: The Supreme Court rules 5-4 in favor of Black Row Death inmate Terry Pitchford in Mississippi, who argued racial bias in the jury that convicted him with just one black juror. And a tech rally and robust corporate earnings, plus growing optimism about a ceasefire, helps boost all three benchmark indexes to record highs. 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
2: Prosecutors in Oklahoma charge a 26-year-old illegal immigrant with killing 4 people in a wrong-way DUI crash.
11: Investigators say this 26-year-old man from Mexico was driving drunk, going the wrong way on the highway for almost 6 miles last week before he slammed head-on into another car, hitting it so hard that both cars caught fire and the 4 young people inside were instantly killed. The alleged driver, Michael Solomon Rosario Cruz, was being taken away from the scene after investigators found an illegal gun in his car and evidence he had been drinking. State officials say Rosario Cruz was not a legal citizen. He entered the country illegally and received DACA protections in 2015 under the Obama administration. He later got a work authorization permit and he's been living in Memphis, but was in Oklahoma City doing some contract work.
2: Fox's Garrett Tunney reporting. A man targeting homeless people in New York City gets a new home in prison. Fox's John Saucier has more from New York.
12: 40 years to life for 31-year-old Randy Santos, who used a metal bar to bludgeon 4 homeless people to death who were sleeping on the streets of New York City almost 7 years ago. Santos claimed his mind was telling him to kill 40 people or he himself would die, and says he's much better now with daily medication. Addressing the court in English, he requested for a sentence short enough so he could, quote, be somebody after his release. His lawyers say he was diagnosed with schizophrenia months before the crimes. John Saucier, Fox News.
2: Bruce Springsteen calls out the White House and announces a protest festival. And Springsteen, the Foo Fighters, Dave Matthews, and others will headline a protest festival near Washington, D.C. on October 3rd, shortly before the midterm elections. Power to the People Festival is set for the Meriwether Post Pavilion in Maryland. I'm Carmen Roberts. This is Fox News.
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1: 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But first, is your rig active?

0: 82 through Seneca and south into Harney County. This evening we'll have thunderstorms followed by cloudy skies and temperatures lowering to around 49. Overnight, there'll be partly cloudy skies with a few showers and a low for the night getting down around 39. Tomorrow morning, we'll have a few clouds in the skies and temperatures rising up to around 59. For your current weather, log on to ElkhornMediaGroup.com.
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1: The news starts now.
2: He's got a decision to make. I'm Tom Rigotti, Fox News. The U.S. and Iran are close to a deal to extend the current ceasefire by 60 days. It just needs President Trump's signature. Vice President J.D. Vance, speaking to reporters at Joint Base Andrews, says it's hard to say exactly when or if President Trump will sign the Memorandum of Understanding.
3: We do think they're negotiating, at least so far, in good faith, and we're making some progress. Hopefully, we'll continue to make progress. The president will be in a position where he can endorse the agreement, but obviously, that's still TBD.
2: Fox's Peter Ducey has more.
4: Steve Witkoff and Jared Kushner's team have agreed to a deal with Iranian counterparts. Iranian leadership will need to approve it, and so will President Trump. And to get the president's blessing, there are three musts. The Strait of Hormuz must open, Iran must stop enriching uranium, and Iran must stop its nuclear weapons program. The fragile ceasefire with Iran may be a ceasefire in name only, as CENTCOM confirms that last night, Iran launched a ballistic missile towards Kuwait that was successfully intercepted by Kuwaiti forces, calling it an egregious ceasefire violation. Iran also launched five one-way attack drones near the Strait of Hormuz.
2: Crews found the bodies of six workers who were missing and presumed dead today following a chemical tank rupture south of Tacoma, Washington.
5: In one of the deadliest U.S. workplace accidents in decades, a total of 11 people are known to have died. Those deaths are the result of a rupture in a paper mill tank that spilled over a 500,000 gallons of a destructive chemical mixture used to make paper Tuesday. Three people are still missing. And Longview Fire Battalion Chief Matt Amos says getting to them won't be easy.
6: Very labor intensive, and it takes a lot of personnel. And so we can only make entries into these areas so many times in a day.
5: Officials say some of the chemicals have been detected in the nearby Columbia River.
2: That's Fox's Joel Nadeau, America's listening to Fox News.
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2: At least three people are dead after an explosion engulfed a Dallas apartment building in a massive fire. The blast shaking nearby homes and flinging debris while firefighters are on their way to a reported gas leak. No word yet, though, on the cause of the explosion. Demonstrators have been fighting with ICE agents at the Delaney Hall facility, where detainees are on hunger strikes to protest poor conditions for illegal immigrants. Fox's Alexis McAdams is in Newark.
8: Anti-ICE protesters in New Jersey blocking the roads, stopping working people from getting to their jobs, like this truck driver who finally had it.
9: Come on, let's go.
8: This as rioters face off with federal agents again, demanding the Delaney Hall detention facility in Newark close down, harassing law enforcement with messages like this.
10: Quit your job and kill yourself!
8: DHS Secretary Mark Wayne Mullen tells Fox the detainees are eating three meals a day, have clean water, and medical care. New Jersey's Democratic Governor Mikey Sherrill says these protesters have been peaceful, blaming the mayhem on ICE agents.
2: Six people were arrested for allegedly assaulting federal agents. Nearly 200 people have died in U.S. strikes on alleged drug boats.
11: The U.S. military revealing at least 199 people have been killed during the Trump administration's months-long series of strikes on suspected drug trafficking boats in the Caribbean Sea and Eastern Pacific Ocean. U.S. Southern Command says it notifies the U.S. Coast Guard of any survivors, but the total comes as survivors of recent attacks have not been found. The number includes at least 22 people who survived an initial strike only to be hit again or die at sea, and three who survived two separate strikes this month. The military action, which began in September, has come under fire from legal experts and congressional lawmakers who allege it's illegal, while the Trump administration says it's at war with drug cartels. Kristen Goodwin, Fox News.
2: I'm Tom Rigotti. This is Fox News.
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2: The news starts now.
3: A tentative deal. I'm Ted Lindner, Fox News. The U.S. and Iran have reached that tentative deal to extend the ceasefire by 60 days, but it needs President Trump's signature. Returning from an event with Air Force Academy graduates on Thursday night, Vice President J.D. Vance said it's hard to tell when or if President Trump will sign off on the deal.
4: We do think they're negotiating, at least so far, in good faith, and we're making some progress. Hopefully, we'll continue to make progress. The president will be in a position where he can endorse the agreement, but obviously, that's still TBD.
3: The agreement would reportedly extend the ceasefire to allow for more talks between the U.S. and Iran. The American embassy in Ukraine's capital remains open even after the threat of attacks from Russia. Fox's Gernal Scott with more.
5: A social media post from the American embassy in Kyiv says there is no change to its current operation. Comments attributed to the foreign policy chief of the European Union, Kaya Kallas, claimed that while EU embassies remain staffed, the U.S. embassy had been vacated after Russia warned diplomats and visitors in the Ukrainian capital to leave before attacks on the city escalate. In the post on X, the U.S. embassy cited the State Department's pledge that protecting the safety and security of Americans was its highest priority. Gernal Scott, Fox News.
3: A huge fire destroyed a two-story apartment building in Dallas today. A fire official saying that the fire caused fatalities and injured at least four people as the search for missing people is ongoing. Fire crews responding to a call of a gas leak when an explosion happened. City officials say there was no city maintenance work being done at the scene at the time of that explosion. And the manhunt for Jacob Baker in Hawaii is over. He's the 36-year-old man in police custody after a massive search on Hawaii's Big Island. Police believe he's responsible for killing three men, all between the ages of 69 and 79 within a two-day period. America's listening to Fox News.
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3: The Supreme Court ruling in favor of a Black Death Row inmate from Mississippi who claims there was racial bias in the makeup of the jury that convicted him. Fox's Lillian Wu has more on this.
10: Justices in a 5-4 vote siding with Terry Pitchford, who was sentenced to death by a jury of 11 white and one black juror in 2006 for his role in the killing of a grocery store owner. There were five potential black jurors on the whittled down jury pool, but the prosecutor, who had a history of dismissing black jurors for discriminatory reasons, used peremptory strikes against four of them. Jurors can only be excused for race-neutral reasons. The opinion penned by Justice Brett Kavanaugh, finding defense lawyers did not get enough of a chance to argue the black jurors were improperly dismissed. Also that the state Supreme Court acted reasonably in ruling they had not.
3: Swiss authorities say a man stabbed and injured three people in an act of terror at the train station in Winterthur. The suspect, who was arrested 5 minutes after emergency services were alerted, is a 31-year-old Swiss-Turkish dual national who lives in the city. And authorities in Alaska are racing to reach four climbers who fell from North America's tallest peak. Fox's Kristen Goodwin.
11: The National Park Service tells the Associated Press weather conditions, including limited visibility on Alaska's Mount McKinley, are improving and could soon allow for helicopter operations to rescue four climbers who fell. The agency says the incident was reported overnight near the Denali Pass, explaining the four are part of a 7-person climbing team, not sharing any details on their conditions, but noting the three other members returned to camp after trying to help. Mount McKinley is North America's highest peak, standing at more than 20,300 feet tall. Earlier this week, two climbers who were part of a separate incident were evacuated from the mountain by helicopter. Kristen Goodwin, Fox News.
3: And I'm Ted Lindner. 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
4: 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Public input will be heard. The budget may be obtained at Mount Vernon City Hall starting May 29th.
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2: Awaiting the president's approval, I'm Sue Guzman, Fox News. The U.S. and Iran have reached a tentative deal for a 60-day ceasefire. The memorandum of understanding pending approval, though, from President Trump. This, as Treasury Secretary Scott Bessent discussed the ongoing peace talks with Iran at a White House briefing on Thursday.
3: Secretary Bessent telling reporters President Trump is not going to take a bad deal when it comes to Iran, saying the president has several red lines.
4: Iran has to turn over their highly enriched uranium. They cannot pursue a nuclear weapon. And the Strait of Hormuz, back to your question on energy, has to free transit. Navigation of the seas has to be free and open as it was before.
3: The secretary also revealing he had breakfast with Federal Reserve Chair Kevin Warsh.
4: And I believe that he will do the right thing to balance inflation and growth.
3: Calling inflation and oil prices short-term challenges. Kristen Goodwin, Fox News.
2: A big bust for Blue Origin and its new Glenn rocket.
5: Blue Origin's Glenn rocket is supposed to carry payloads in a low Earth orbit and possibly the moon. But when they tried to do a static fire test at Cape Canaveral Space Force Station in Florida late Thursday, the rocket exploded. Sound courtesy of Spaceflight Now's YouTube page. It was a monstrous explosion completely shrouding the 320-foot-tall Glenn rocket. The company posted on X, "We experienced an anomaly during today's hot fire test. All personnel have been accounted for." The Brevard County Emergency Management Office said there was no threat to the public as a result of the explosion. Jill Nato, Fox News.
2: Blue Origin's a space company owned by Amazon founder Jeff Bezos. No target liftoff date has been announced, but an FAA advisory said the rocket will potentially launch June 4th. 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
2: The manhunt for Jacob Baker in Hawaii is over. The 36-year-old Baker reportedly in police custody following a massive search on Hawaii's Big Island. Baker of Pahoa, Hawaii, was wanted in connection with the killings of three men, described as armed and dangerous during the search for him. Hawaii police say Baker killed the three men who were between the ages of 69 and 79 within a two-day period in a remote and mostly rural district of Hawaii's Big Island, filled with tropical landscape and barren lava fields. At least three people are dead, four injured after a gas explosion engulfed a Dallas apartment building in a massive fire today. The blast shaking nearby homes and flinging debris while firefighters were on their way to a reported gas leak. No word yet on a cause of the explosion. The FAA arresting a former CIA official and seizing millions of dollars in gold bars and cash from his home. Here's Fox's Kevin Cork with more.
13: He somehow managed to convince the agency to give him $40 million in gold bars, claiming it was for work-related expenses. The agency later claimed it was unable to locate any record of Rush explaining the so-called work-related purpose for all that loot. When the FBI raided his home in Virginia, they not only found $40 million worth of gold bars, they found $2 million in cash, along with 35 luxury watches, many of which were Rolexes. Now, it's been speculated that the gold bars and cash were likely resources to be used in U.S. operations overseas, but then it was diverted, apparently, for personal use.
2: An affidavit said he lied about some of his education and military service while applying for his job. He was honorably discharged from the CIA in February 2015. And a 14-year-old, Shrey Parikh from Rancho Comecon, California, is this year's Scripps National Spelling Bee champ. The contest coming down to a lightning rod tiebreaker against Ishan Gupta. Shrey spelling 32 words correctly, including the winning word, which was bromocryptine. He's the winner. I'm Sue Guzman. This is Fox News.
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2: Hoping to extend the ceasefire. I'm Ted Lindner, Fox News. The U.S. and Iran have reached a deal to extend the ceasefire by 60 days, but it needs President Trump's signature. Returning from an event with Air Force Academy graduates Thursday night, Vice President Vance, doing a little chopper talk, says it's hard to tell when or if President Trump will sign off on the deal.
3: We do think they're negotiating, at least so far, in good faith, and we're making some progress. Hopefully, we'll continue to make progress. The president will be in a position where he can endorse the agreement, but obviously, that's still TBD.
2: The agreement would reportedly extend the ceasefire to allow for more talks between the U.S. and Iran. The American embassy in Ukraine's capital remains open even after the threat of attacks from Russia. Fox's Grinnell Scott has more on this.
4: A social media post from the American embassy in Kyiv says there is no change to its current operation. Comments attributed to the foreign policy chief of the European Union, Kaya Kallas, claim that while EU embassies remain staffed, the U.S. embassy had been vacated after Russia warned diplomats and visitors in the Ukrainian capital to leave before attacks on the city escalate. In the post on X, the U.S. embassy cited the State Department's pledge that protecting the safety and security of Americans was its highest priority. Grinnell Scott, Fox News.
2: The manhunt for Jacob Baker in the state of Hawaii is now over. The 36-year-old Baker in police custody this after a massive search on Hawaii's Big Island. Baker, who lives on the island, was wanted in connection with the killings of three men described as armed and dangerous while on the lam. Hawaii police believe Baker is responsible for killing three men, all between the ages of 69 and 79, within a two-day period. All three major U.S. stock indexes closing at record highs Thursday. The NASDAQ rose 242 points, S&P 500 up 43 points, the Dow with a tiny gain of 24 points. 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
2: Well, the Supreme Court ruling in favor of a Black death row inmate from Mississippi who claims there was racial bias in the makeup of the jury that convicted him.
9: Justices in a 5-4 vote siding with Terry Pitchford, who was sentenced to death by a jury of 11 white and one Black juror in 2006 for his role in the killing of a grocery store owner. There were five potential Black jurors on the whittled down jury pool, but the prosecutor, who had a history of dismissing Black jurors for discriminatory reasons, used peremptory strikes against four of them. Jurors can only be excused for race-neutral reasons. The opinion, penned by Justice Brett Kavanaugh, finding defense lawyers did not get enough of a chance to argue the Black jurors were improperly dismissed. Also that the state Supreme Court acted reasonably in ruling they had not. Lillian Wu, Fox News.
2: Authorities in Alaska are racing to reach four climbers who fell from North America's tallest peak.
10: The National Park Service tells the Associated Press weather conditions, including limited visibility on Alaska's Mount McKinley, are improving and could soon allow for helicopter operations to rescue four climbers who fell. The agency says the incident was reported overnight near the Denali Pass, explaining the four are part of a 7-person climbing team, not sharing any details on their conditions, but noting the three other members returned to camp after trying to help. Mount McKinley is North America's highest peak, standing at more than 20,300 feet tall. Earlier this week, two climbers who were part of a separate incident were evacuated from the mountain by helicopter. Kristen Goodwin, Fox News.
2: 14-year-old Shrey Parikh from Rancho Cucamonga, California, is this year's Scripps National Spelling Bee champion. The contestant came down to a lightning round tiebreaker against Ishan Gupta, but Shrey spelled 32 words correctly in a 90-second spell-off, including the winning word, bromocryptine, to go home the winner. I'm Ted Lindner. This is Fox News.
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7: The big manhunt is over in Hawaii for a man wanted in the murders of three people on the Big Island. Hawaii County Police Chief Reid Mahuna said they received a tip about a possible sighting near the coastal area of Kaimu Cove.
8: Officers and detectives responded to the area and conducted a search, ultimately locating the suspect concealed within a small cave on the neighboring property. The suspect, identified as Jacob Baker, male 36, was taken into custody without incident.
7: Baker was wanted in connection with the killings of three men, ages 69 to 79, over a two-day period. The FBI arresting a former CIA official, seizing millions of dollars in gold bars and cash from his home. Here's Fox's Kevin Cork with more.
9: He somehow managed to convince the agency to give him $40 million in gold bars, claiming it was for work-related expenses. The agency later claimed it was unable to locate any record of Rush explaining the so-called work-related purpose for all that loot. When the FBI raided his home in Virginia, they not only found $40 million worth of gold bars, they found $2 million in cash, along with 35 luxury watches, many of which were Rolexes. Now, it's been speculated that the gold bars and cash were likely resources to be used in U.S. operations overseas, but then it was diverted, apparently, for personal use.
7: An affidavit says he lied about some of his education and military service while applying for the job. He was honorably discharged from the CIA in February 2015. 14-year-old Trey Parikh from Rancho Cucamonga, California, is this year's Scripps National Spelling Bee champion. This contest coming down to a lightning round tiebreaker against Isan Gupta. Trey spelling 32 words correctly in a 90-second spell-off to go home the winner. And some big-name acts dropping out of President Trump's scheduled Freedom 250 event on the National Mall. Among them, Morris Day, Young MC, and Milli Vanilli, all citing the event's political ties. I'm Sue Gosman. This is Fox News.
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2: Making a deal. I'm Ted Lindner, Fox News. The U.S. and Iran have reached a deal to extend the ceasefire by 60 days, but it needs President Trump's signature. Returning from an event with Air Force Academy graduates on Thursday night, Vice President J.D. Vance, doing some chopper talk, said it's hard to tell when or if President Trump will sign off on the deal.
3: We do think they're negotiating, at least so far, in good faith, and we're making some progress. Hopefully, we'll continue to make progress. The president will be in a position where he can endorse the agreement, but obviously, that's still TBD.
2: The agreement would reportedly extend the ceasefire to allow for more talks between the U.S. and Iran. The American embassy in Ukraine's capital remains open even after the threats of attacks from Russia.
4: A social media post from the American embassy in Kyiv says there is no change to its current operation. Comments attributed to the foreign policy chief of the European Union, Kaya Kallas, claimed that while EU embassies remain staffed, the U.S. embassy had been vacated after Russia warned diplomats and visitors in the Ukrainian capital to leave before attacks on the city escalate. In the post on X, the U.S. embassy cited the State Department's pledge that protecting the safety and security of Americans was its highest priority. Grinnell Scott, Fox News.
2: The manhunt for Jacob Baker in Hawaii is over. The 36-year-old Baker in police custody. This after a massive search on Hawaii's Big Island. Baker, who lives on the island, was wanted in connection with the killings of three men described as armed and dangerous while on the lam. Hawaii police believe Baker is responsible for killing three men, all between the ages of 69 and 79, within a two-day period. And there will be a Game 7 in the NBA Western Conference Finals as the San Antonio Spurs defeated the Oklahoma City Thunder on Thursday night, 118-91. Game 7 will be Saturday night in Oklahoma City. 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
2: The Supreme Court rules in favor of a black death row inmate from Mississippi who claims there was racial bias in the makeup of the jury that convicted him.
18: Justices in a 5-4 vote siding with Terry Pitchford, who was sentenced to death by a jury of 11 white and 1 black juror in 2006 for his role in the killing of a grocery store owner. There were 5 potential black jurors on the whittled down jury pool, but the prosecutor, who had a history of dismissing black jurors for discriminatory reasons, used preemptory strikes against 4 of them. Jurors can only be excused for race-neutral reasons. The opinion, penned by Justice Brett Kavanaugh, finding defense lawyers did not get enough of a chance to argue the black jurors were improperly dismissed. Also that the state Supreme Court acted reasonably in ruling they had not. Lillian Wu, Fox News.
2: Authorities in Alaska racing to reach 4 climbers who fell from North America's tallest peak.
19: The National Park Service tells the Associated Press weather conditions, including limited visibility on Alaska's Mount McKinley, are improving and could soon allow for helicopter operations to rescue 4 climbers who fell. The agency says the incident was reported overnight near the Denali Pass, explaining the 4 are part of a 7-person climbing team, not sharing any details on their conditions, but noting the 3 other members returned to camp after trying to help. Mount McKinley is North America's highest peak, standing at more than 20,300 feet tall. Earlier this week, 2 climbers who were part of a separate incident were evacuated from the mountain by helicopter. Kristen Goodwin, Fox News.
2: And 14-year-old Shrey Parikh from Rancho Cucamonga, California, is this year's Scripps National Spelling Bee champion. The contest came down to a lightning round tiebreaker against Ishan Gupta, but Shrey spelled 32 words correctly in a 90-second spell-off, including the winning word, bromocriptine, to go home the winner. I'm Ted Lindner. This is Fox News.
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1: I'm Sue Guzman, Fox News. Iran and the U.S. reportedly agreeing to a framework of a peace deal. Fox's Ashley Webster with more from Tel Aviv.
2: Negotiators for the U.S. and Iran have agreed to a framework of a deal, but it has yet to be approved by President Trump. If a memorandum of understanding is approved, it would mean a 60-day ceasefire extension, the Strait of Hormuz reopened, and Iran committing to dropping any ambitions of possessing a nuclear weapon. As those discussions continue, Israeli military forces have been expanding their ground operations northward in Lebanon. The Lebanese health ministry says 42 people have been killed, more than 50 others injured.
1: Vice President J.D. Vance telling reporters Thursday an agreement is closed, but they're not there yet. Big manhunt over in Hawaii for a man wanted in the murders of three people on the Big Island. Hawaii County Police Chief Areed Mahuna says they received a tip about a possible sighting near the coastal area of Kaimu Cove.
3: Officers and detectives responded to the area and conducted a search, ultimately locating the suspect concealed within a small cave on the neighboring property. The suspect, identified as Jacob Baker, male 36, was taken into custody without incident.
1: Baker was wanted in connection with the killings of three men, ages 69 to 79, over a two-day period. Fire erupted in an apartment complex in downtown Dallas Thursday, following reports of an explosion causing massive damage to the building. Fire Rescue Department spokesman Jason Evans confirming human remains were found at the scene.
4: There have been three fatalities, three people located inside the debris. There are two females and one child.
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1: A Blue Origin rocket exploding on a launch pad in Cape Canaveral, Florida, Thursday, ahead of a planned launch next week. Fox's Marianne Rafferty has more.
6: The Blue Origin rocket exploding during a test of its engines. A static fire engine test is when the rocket's engines are ignited and they run at full thrust, but the vehicle is unable to go anywhere during the test. The rocket was uncrewed, and thankfully no one on the ground nearby was hurt. The local sheriff saying there's no danger to the public. NASA also contracted Blue Origin to provide lunar landers for the Artemis and Moonbase programs. But so far, it's unclear how this blast will impact those space programs.
1: Blue Origin CEO Jeff Bezos addressing the explosion on X, writing, "Very rough day," adding that it's too early to know the root cause. Former U.S. Attorney General Pam Bondi will sit before the House Oversight Committee to talk about the investigation and release of the Epstein files.
7: While Bondi is scheduled to answer the Oversight Committee's questions, this will not be a public hearing. It's a transcribed interview. Cameras and microphones will not be allowed, and Bondi will not be under oath. Bondi was subpoenaed to appear while she led the DOJ, but she refused. Bondi did, however, agree to sit for this transcribed interview. She is expected to be at the meeting with Assistant U.S. Attorney General Harmeet Dhillon. Many Epstein victims have said the DOJ may prevent Bondi from giving some information. The DOJ says it's there to ensure its processes are accurately conveyed. Gernal Scott, Fox News.
1: 14-year-old Shrey Parikh from Rancho Cucamonga, California, is this year's Scripps National Spelling Bee champion. The contest came down to a lightning round tiebreaker against Ishan Gupta. Shrey spelling 32 words correctly in a 90-second spell-off to go home the winner. I'm Sue Guzman. This is Fox News.
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1: A tentative deal. I'm Ted Lindner, Fox News. The U.S. and Iran have reached a deal to extend the ceasefire by 60 days, but it needs President Trump's signature. Returning from an event with Air Force Academy graduates Thursday night, Vice President J.D. Vance says it's hard to tell when or if the president is going to sign off on the deal.
2: We do think they're negotiating, at least so far, in good faith, and we're making some progress. Hopefully, we'll continue to make progress. The president will be in a position where he can endorse the agreement, but obviously, that's still TBD.
1: The agreement would reportedly extend the ceasefire to allow for more talks between the U.S. and Iran. The American embassy in Ukraine's capital remains open even after the threat of attacks from Russia. Fox's Grinnell Scott.
3: A social media post from the American embassy in Kyiv says there is no change to its current operation. Comments attributed to the foreign policy chief of the European Union, Kaya Kallas, claim that while EU embassies remain staffed, the U.S. embassy had been vacated after Russia warned diplomats and visitors in the Ukrainian capital to leave before attacks on the city escalate. In the post on X, the U.S. embassy cited the State Department's pledge that protecting the safety and security of Americans was its highest priority. Grinnell Scott, Fox News.
1: The manhunt for Jacob Baker in Hawaii now over. The 36-year-old Baker in police custody after a massive search on Hawaii's Big Island. Baker, who lives on the island, was wanted in connection with the killings of three men described as armed and dangerous while on the lam. Hawaii police believe Baker is responsible for killing three men all between the ages of 69 and 79 within a two-day period. And there'll be a Game 7 in the NBA Western Conference Finals. That'll happen Saturday night in Oklahoma City as the San Antonio Spurs defeated the Oklahoma City Thunder on Thursday night, 118-91. 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
0: 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Just click listen, then swipe right and hear the latest news updates on your time. 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
1: Well, a Blue Origin rocket exploded on a launch pad in Cape Canaveral, Florida Thursday night ahead of a planned launch next week. Fox's Marion Rafferty with more.
7: The Blue Origin rocket exploding during a test of its engines. A static fire engine test is when the rocket's engines are ignited and they run at full thrust, but the vehicle is unable to go anywhere during the test. The rocket was uncrewed, and thankfully no one on the ground nearby was hurt. The local sheriff saying there's no danger to the public. NASA also contracted Blue Origin to provide lunar landers for the Artemis and Moonbase programs, but so far it's unclear how this blast will impact those space programs.
1: Blue Origin CEO Jeff Bezos addressed the explosion on X, writing, "Very rough day, but we'll rebuild whatever needs rebuilding and get back to flying. It's worth it." Authorities in Alaska racing to reach four climbers who fell from North America's tallest peak.
8: The National Park Service tells the Associated Press weather conditions, including limited visibility on Alaska's Mount McKinley, are improving and could soon allow for helicopter operations to rescue four climbers who fell. The agency says the incident was reported overnight near the Denali Pass, explaining the four are part of a seven-person climbing team, not sharing any details on their conditions, but noting the three other members returned to camp after trying to help. Mount McKinley is North America's highest peak, standing at more than 20,300 feet tall. Earlier this week, two climbers who were part of a separate incident were evacuated from the mountain by helicopter. Kristen Goodwin, Fox News.
1: And 14-year-old Shrey Parikh from Rancho Cucamonga, California, is this year's Scripps National Spelling Bee champion. The contest came down to a lightning round tiebreaker against Ishan Gupta, But Trey spelled 32 words correctly in a 90-second spell-off, including the winning word, Romo Cryptine, to go home the winner this year. I'm Ted Lindner. This is Fox News.
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0: Well, isn't that the truth? Friday is here. It is 6:05 and 41 degrees outside the studio. It's not supposed to be too shabby today. Maybe later on cloud up a little bit and a chance of rain. You know, always a chance of rain in the springtime, right? But we've got that good country music to keep you entertained. We'll pause on that for a moment and have a look at our news. I'm Logan Bajet. Here's the latest from ElkhornMediaGroup.com. The city of Dayville has issued a boil water notice. Officials ask residents to follow a few guidelines. Do not drink the water without boiling it first. Dayville residents should bring water to a rolling boil for 1 minute. Allow the water to cool before using and store the cooled water in a clean container with a cover. Use boiled water that is cooled or bottled water for drinking, brushing teeth, washing fruits and vegetables, preparing food and baby formula, making ice, and cleaning food contact surfaces. Additional information is expected to come in today. Contact the Dayville City Hall for more. The Blue Mountain Hospital District will be receiving funding from the state to support its maternity services. The amount the hospital received was not specified in the news release. The OHA is working with coordinated care organizations and rural hospitals to coordinate a payment schedule. The news release states the investments are expected to improve access to prenatal and postpartum care, reduce preventable complications, and promote more equitable maternal health outcomes across rural Oregon. Yesterday afternoon, Grant County residents experienced severe storms. At one point in John Day, the stoplight went out and crews worked quickly to restore it. Sheriff Todd McKinley diverted traffic near an incident on 3rd Street where a large limb had fallen on a power line. Also, the sheriff shared photos of large hail that impacted the area. You can find that story on our website. The Oregon Department of Emergency Management is modernizing the state's 911 communication system through a partnership with Lumen Technologies and Intrado. The department says it represents the next evolution of emergency communications technology, replacing outdated analog systems. From the 24-hour news center, I'm Logan Bajet. Follow breaking news on the Elkhorn Media Group Facebook page.
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0: Oh, but I do. Ghost Hounds. Past the Point of Rescue on a Hal Ketchum song. 6:19, it's 42 outside. We'll have a look at our fire and outdoor report. Today's fire and outdoor report is brought to you by Jeanette Radenovich, State Farm Insurance.
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3: Celebrating America's 250th birthday. 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
3: That record stood for 34 years until Roger Maris hit 61 home runs in one single season. All records are meant to be broken, and the most home runs during an MLB season now stands at 73.
5: Barnes hits one. Deep to right field. Look at him, the coming throw. Barnes has number 73.
3: Thanks to Barry Bonds' superhuman batting for the San Francisco Giants in 2001.
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If I was a tree and you was a flower, what would we do? I guess we'd wait for.

0: birds and I was a whippoorwill. If I was a bird and you was a fish, what would we do? I guess we'd wish for incarnation, reincarnation. 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
1: Roger Miller with Reincarnation. KJDY 642. And it is 42 degrees outside. Now, do you think you're ready to win something? Let's play some Morning Music Mania.
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1: Alright, here it is, our Morning Music Mania contest brought to you by Subway of John Day, and we've made it to Friday. That makes it Finish It Friday. You know what that means. I've got a little piece of a song clipped out, and from there, some of the lyrics are removed. You have to figure out what's missing and call me here at the station to fill them in. So, I'll play you the song, you figure out what's missing, you call 575-1400, and then we're going to go live on the radio. You'll finish the lyrics for all of us, and then you get your name on this gift certificate for a 6-inch breakfast sub from Subway. It's fun, you get a sandwich out of the deal, and you get to be on the radio. Just remember our rule, if you won on the show within the last 30 days, that means you got to hold off from calling, let someone else win. That's how we keep it all fair around here, so wait until your month is up before you can win again. All right, so I've got our song clipped out, ready to roll. It's one that, you know, I'm sure it is. I feel like everyone knows this country music song. It's a George Strait song, and I'm going to play it for you here.
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0: What's he say? What is it? What is it? 575-1400. 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
0: What is that? 575-1400. 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
0: All right. No more phone calls, please. We have Linda on the line. And good morning, Linda. How are you today?
5: Good morning, Logan. I'm great.
0: Well, excellent. I've got our George Strait clip ready to play. Now it's a Subway sandwich on the line. You ready to finish those lyrics for us?
5: I hope.
0: All right. I'm going to push play in 3, 2, 1. Here we go.

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1: Sing a song about my life, but I'm going to give it to you anyway, because now we know those are what the lyrics are. Congratulations, Linda. Got your name on this gift certificate ready to roll for you. Thanks for calling in, and you have a wonderful rest of your day and weekend as well. All right, talk to you later. Well, must have dropped the call there. All right, and finish it Friday, a successful one. Let's call it a successful one. It's 647, 43 degrees out there. Now, everyone keep it tuned right here. Every time this weekday, or on a weekday around this time, that's what I wanted to say, for our Morning Music Mania. Of course, it's brought to you by Subway of John Day. And like usual, we'll be back on Monday. It'll be Monday one day. I'll play you a tiny piece of a song, 1 second. And a change, you'll have to figure out what the song is. Right now, we're going to get in touch with the heartland. Mr. George Strait, keep it cranked on Real Country, KJDY.

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4: 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Taylor's favorite.

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1: 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The city of Dayville has issued a boil water notice. Officials ask residents to follow a few guidelines. Do not drink the water without boiling it first. Dayville residents should bring water to a rolling boil for 1 minute, allow the water to cool before using, and store the cooled water in a clean container with a cover. Use boiled water that is cooled or bottled water for drinking, brushing teeth, washing fruits and vegetables, preparing food and baby formula, making ice, and cleaning food contact services. Additional information is expected to come in today. Contact the Dayville City Hall for more. The Blue Mountain Hospital District will be receiving funding from the state to support its maternity services. The amount the hospital received was not specified in the news release. The OHA is working with coordinated care organizations and rural hospitals to coordinate a payment schedule. The news release states the investments are expected to improve access to prenatal and postpartum care, reduce preventable complications, and promote more equitable maternal health outcomes across rural Oregon. Yesterday afternoon, Grant County residents experienced severe storms. At one point in John Day, the stoplight went out and crews worked quickly to restore it. Sheriff Todd McKinley diverted traffic near an incident on 3rd Street where a large limb had fallen on a power line. Also, the sheriff shared photos of large hail that impacted the area. You can find that story on our website. The Oregon Department of Emergency Management is modernizing the state's 911 communication system through a partnership with Lumen Technologies and Intrado. The department says it represents the next evolution of emergency communications technology, replacing outdated analog systems. From the 24-Hour News Center, I'm Logan Bidget. Follow breaking news on the Elkhorn Media Group Facebook page.
2: It was really hard to say goodbye, but Mom took care of everything. 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Mom, you were always looking out for us, right up until the end. Thanks, Mom.
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0: 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It's 7:13 and it's sitting at 47 outside. 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
4: 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Huffman's Market in Prairie City salutes Grand Union graduate Brooke Tatum. 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Brooke's favorite teachers were Mrs. Combs and Mrs. Doherty. After graduation, Brooke Tatum plans on attending Weatherford College in Texas to get an associate's degree in agribusiness.
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0: Dry Spell. There's Casey Musgraves on Real Country. 7:21. It's 47 outside. We'll have a look at our fire and outdoor report. 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

0: Oh, oh, oh, little Carlene Carter, Every Little Thing on KJDY, 7:30, 48 outside. 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Looking at a chance of rain showers, also thunderstorms possible this afternoon. High temperatures in the John Day Basin in the upper 50s to mid-60s. Tonight, partly cloudy with lows in the upper 30s to lower 40s. And then on into tomorrow, partly cloudy skies becoming sunny and highs in the lower to mid-60s. For the Ogeco John Day Highlands, including Prairie City and Seneca, chance of showers and storms into the afternoon, looking at highs in the lower 50s to lower 60s. Tonight, it's mostly cloudy. A slight chance of rain showers this evening, lows in the lower to mid-30s. And then for tomorrow, partly cloudy, then clearing, highs in the mid-50s to lower 60s.
1: It was a very rough day. I'm Dave Anthony, Fox News. That's what Blue Origin CEO reacted to the rocket blowing up on the launch pad, and Jeff Bezos vows to rebuild.
2: The explosion lit up the night sky over Cape Canaveral Space Force Station and was seen, heard, and felt by residents along Florida's Space Coast.
1: Fox's Jonathan Seri says it happened during a test.
2: Blue Origin had been preparing the rocket for an unmanned flight to deliver Amazon LEO high-speed internet satellites to low Earth orbit next week. However, Blue Origin intends to use New Glenn rockets to launch lunar landers on future missions for NASA's Artemis program.
1: Like, since that rocket was unmanned, nobody was hurt. A setback for President Trump in court a short time ago. A federal judge temporarily blocks that nearly $1.8 billion fund for those who believe they were political targets of the Biden Justice Department. The judge has set up a June 12th hearing on whether to continue to block the so-called anti-weaponization fund that was set up as part of the president dropping his IRS lawsuit over tax return leaks. We're still waiting to see if President Trump signs off on a tentative deal with Iran to extend the ceasefire for 60 days. He tells Laura Trump in an interview that'll air on Fox at 9 p.m. tomorrow night.
3: We have all the cards because we've defeated them militarily.
1: Iran wants U.S. sanctions relief as part of the deal and an end to Israel's war on Hezbollah and Lebanon. Also in this possible agreement,
4: the Strait of Hormuz fully reopens and mines are removed within 30 days. The U.S. lifts its blockade, allowing Iran to sell oil freely. Iran agrees to not pursue a nuclear weapon and talks begin on disposing its enriched uranium.
1: Fox's Jeff Paul in Dubai. A nightmare on I-95 in Virginia. Early this morning, a bus crashed into six vehicles as they slowed down in a work zone, but police say the bus did not. Five people inside the vehicles were killed, three more critically injured. 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
1: It is another record morning on Wall Street. The Dow is surging to a new all-time intraday high. It got over 50,900. It's up 184 points now. The Nasdaq's also adding to yesterday's record close. It's up 172. The S&P 500 gaining 34 points. And one stock really surging is Dell. It's up 33% on a better-than-expected earnings report showing big revenue growth related to AI server sales. Price of oil is down almost 2%, putting WTI back to about $87 a barrel, while gas also drops again 3 more cents. AAA's national average for regular now $4.39 per gallon. That is 17 cents cheaper than when gas peaked last week to the highest price since the Iran conflict started. There is a new champion speller. A California 8th grader, Shrey Parikh, won the Scripps National Spelling Bee.
9: Chikungunya.
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9: Bromocryptine.
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9: Kashaw.
10: C-U-S-H-A-W. Hi.
1: The 14-year-old correctly spelled 32 words in 90 seconds in a final round spell off 7 more than the runner-up.
11: The California teen returned to the Bee after missing last year's competition following a shocking loss at his school Bee while he was sick with a fever. Friends and coaches describe him as relentless, saying he never missed the same word twice. His victory marks the 31st championship in the past 37 years, won by a contestant with Indian heritage.
1: That's Fox's Ted Linder. Parikh's Spelling Bee win nets him about $50,000 in cash and prizes. In the NBA playoffs,
12: the Spurs have pulled it off, and there will be a seventh game.
1: The final call on NBC after San Antonio won big at home, beating Oklahoma City 118-91, setting up that last game tomorrow night between the Spurs and defending champion Thunder. The winner plays the New York Knicks in the NBA Finals. I'm Dave Anthony, and this is Fox News.
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0: Jordan Davis, Turn This Truck Around. KJDY at 740. It is 51 outside, warming up out there, and it's time to play a little game. Let's do some fact or crap.
1: Just the facts, ma'am.
2: Crap.
1: No way.
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4: 50 feet of crap.
5: Yeah, that's right.
0: Yeah, okay. It's that time, the last weekday of the week. So your last chance for at least a couple of days to win one of these gift certificates from one of these sponsors in our Fact or Crap contest. So you got to call me. The number's 575-1400, and I'm looking for caller number two today. So number two will join me on the air. I read a statement to you. And then you get 10 seconds to answer whether you think this statement is fact or if it's crap, a true or false type of thing. So if you get it right, you get your name on whatever gift certificate it is that pops up today. And if you don't get it right, well, it's still cool. It just means you can call back whenever we do this. Try your luck again. In fact, go until you win. Whenever you do win, then you got to hold off from calling for the next 30 days. That's just so we can keep things fair. So wait till your month is up before you can win once again. So how you feeling about it today? Give me a call. You want to win something? 575-1400 is the phone number. And like I said, I'm looking for caller number two. Let's play some fact or crap. Come on.
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0: Let's keep those phone calls rolling in here at 575-1400. 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

4 or 5 years ago, we was sitting at the Conoco station, kicking tires and swatting flies and discussing the state of the union, when right out in front of the Baptist church come a big old purple school bus. Had astrological signs upon it and 35 hippies and dogs inside. About half of them went for the courthouse lawn and them dogs commenced on the fire plug. Rest of them sat there staring at us, and I says, "Roy, go get your flit gun." He says, "Which is the hippies and which is the dogs?" I says, "Beats the hell out of me, Roy." What there was a bunch of them crispy critters, and the leader was a space cadet. And he says, "Sagittarius, we has arrived. Prepare to disembark, man. Get the incense going in the sitar out. We going camping in the city park, man." I says, "Boys, let me explain the situation to you. A, you getting me down. And B, we got us a leash law here. And C, you in the wrong town. You drop one string of beads in that there park, and you're going to see a whole lot of stars. You got 15 seconds to get out of town, boys, or we going to blow you to Mars." Well, they all got back in the purple bus and proceeded to the city limits. Then the telephone rang. It was a swimming pool. It says a mess of wild critters was in it. So we all got to Marshall's Plymouth, which is always at the Conoco station. Went flashing on down to the swimming pool to give them critters a citation. By the time we arrived, it was too damn late. Them critters had all had their pants down. Them dogs was tearing the bathhouse apart, and they's after the fish in the fish pond. I says, "Roy, you get the one with the silver t-shirt, and I'll get the rest with a net. We're going to have a jail full of naked crispy critters and a drip-dried space cadet."

0: hell, but we lost the war because them critters outnumbered us. So they moved in and set up camp, and they lived in that purple school bus. 6 weeks later, there was nothing in town but 84 dogs in the head shop, selling dried up weeds and sunflower seeds and astrological postcards. Yeah, critters took over the city council, and the dogs all barked their brains out. And the whole damn town was crispy critters, and the mayor was a space cadet.
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1: 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The city of Dayville has issued a boil water notice. Officials ask residents to follow a few guidelines. Do not drink the water without boiling it first. Dayville residents should bring water to a rolling boil for 1 minute. Allow the water to cool before using and store the cooled water in a clean container with a cover. Use boiled water that is cooled or bottled water for drinking, brushing teeth, washing fruits and vegetables, preparing food and baby formula, making ice, and cleaning food contact services. Additional information is expected to come in today. Contact the Dayville City Hall for more. Grant County Sheriff Todd McKinley has received a prestigious award from the Federal Bureau of Investigation for effective communication with partner agencies regarding 3 overdose drug deaths in the county. At a ceremony held May 21st at the FBI Portland field office, Sheriff McKinley was honored with the Law Enforcement Leadership Award. The FBI said Sheriff McKinley has made necessary resources available to ensure the investigation's success, continuing to support the FBI's primary objective to crush violent crime. Yesterday afternoon, Grant County residents experienced severe storms. At one point in John Day, the stoplight went out and crews worked quickly to restore it. Sheriff Todd McKinley diverted traffic near an incident on 3rd Street where a large limb had fallen on a power line. Also, the sheriff shared photos of large hail that impacted the area. You can find that story on our website. The Blue Mountain Hospital District will be receiving funding from the state to support its maternity services. The amount the hospital received was not specified in the news release. The OHA is working with coordinated care organizations and rural hospitals to coordinate a payment schedule. From the 24-hour news center, I'm Logan Bajet. Follow breaking news on the Elkhorn Media Group Facebook page.
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0: Do a little honky tonking on a Friday morning with good old Hank Williams. KJDY at 8:13. We're sitting at 56 outside. It's warming up a bit. Shane Smith and the Saints on the way.
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1: 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Looking at a chance of rain showers, also thunderstorms possible this afternoon. High temperatures in the John Day Basin in the upper 50s to mid 60s. Tonight, partly cloudy with lows in the upper 30s to lower 40s. And then on into tomorrow, partly cloudy skies becoming sunny and highs in the lower to mid 60s. For the Ocheco John Day Highlands, including Prairie City and Seneca, chance of showers and storms into the afternoon, looking at highs in the lower 50s to lower 60s. Tonight, it's mostly cloudy. A slight chance of rain showers this evening, lows in the lower to mid 30s. And then for tomorrow, partly cloudy, then clearing, highs in the mid 50s to lower 60s.
2: A legal setback for the new Trump legal fund. I'm Dave Anthony, Fox News, and it came this morning.
3: A temporary order from a federal judge in Virginia blocks any payments from a nearly $1.8 billion Justice Department compensation fund. The fund was set up to pay out settlements to individuals accusing the Biden administration of investigating or prosecuting them for political purposes. Its creation came about from a separate settlement to end the lawsuit by President Trump and members of his family against the IRS.
2: That's Fox's Jared Halpern at the White House. Some Republicans joined Democrats critical of the fund. The judge has set a June 12th hearing to consider extending the block. Now, the president just posted on Truth Social. He's meeting now in the Situation Room to make a final determination on whether to agree to extend the ceasefire with Iran another 60 days. The president wrote that Iran must agree to never have a nuclear weapon. The Hormuz Strait must be immediately open. No tolls for unrestricted shipping traffic in both directions. Former Attorney General Pam Bondi's at the Capitol, answering questions in the Jeffrey Epstein sex trafficking investigation, but not under oath and not in public.
4: We want to get the truth to the American people. We want to try to provide justice for the survivors.
2: That's Republican House Oversight Committee Chairman James Comer. Democrats have accused the Trump administration of not releasing all the Epstein files like Congress demanded. Death and destruction on a highway early this morning.
5: It happened at around 2:35 a.m. on I-95 South in Stafford County in Northern Virginia. State police say a charter bus failed to slow down for traffic ahead of a work zone and hit six vehicles, killing five people among the occupants. They say 34 people are hospitalized, three with critical injuries. The crash is still being investigated with criminal charges pending.
2: Fox's Chris Foster. Blue Origin vowing to rebuild after last night's massive explosion on a Cape Canaveral launch pad in Florida while testing a rocket. Before a launch next week, nobody was hurt. 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
2: The anti-ICE protesters are back out in New Jersey after another night of anger.
9: More protests overnight at the ICE detention facility in Newark, New Jersey. Caught on camera, the crowd telling agents to take out their guns and kill themselves. That's something we keep hearing in the crowd.
2: Fox's Alexis McAdams.
9: These protesters want the center to shut down over poor conditions. DHS tells us the detainees are eating three meals a day. They have clean water and medical care.
2: As Democrats in Congress keep demanding immigration enforcement reform, calling ICE out of control. A provocative pro-ICE website.
10: They walk among us. That's what a green banner reads at the top of a hacker-style UFO-themed website, aliens.gov. It reads, quote, "They've shopped in the same stores, attended the same classes as our children, and lived seemingly normal human existences with one exception. They do not belong here." end quote. The site details the so-called alien invasion in the U.S., pointing to the over 3 million encounters with illegal migrants across the country. The site shows the total arrests, dates of arrests, criminal charges, countries of origin, and suspected gang affiliations of migrants taken into custody by ICE under President Trump. The website accuses, quote, countless presidents, congressmen, and senior officials of covering up the invasion. Gianna Gelosi, Fox News.
2: The head of the World Health Organization is in Congo, where the Ebola outbreak tops 1,000 suspected cases, more than 200 deaths in Africa. In Kenya, a court not wanting the virus brought there blocks a plan to quarantine Americans exposed to Ebola.
11: Kenya had agreed to the makeshift field hospital staffed by officers from the U.S. Public Health Service and meant for Americans arriving from the Democratic Republic of Congo, where cases are surging. But a constitutional rights advocacy group filed a legal challenge.
2: Fox's Lillian Wu. On Wall Street, the Dow is at a new all-time high, topping 51,000 for the first time. The Nasdaq's gaining 33. I'm Dave Anthony, and this is Fox News.
0: Settle in. You're tuned in to Coffee Time, an engaging community conversation about topics affecting us right here in Grand County. And here's your host, Logan Bichette.
1: That's right. Good morning. We are live on Coffee Time with our Grant County Change Alliance. And so with us today, we have our peer leader, Larry DeCue. Larry, welcome back to the show.
12: Thanks. Glad to be here.
1: And also volunteer and key player in our Change Alliance, Rick LaMountain. Rick, welcome back as well.
13: Thank you, Logan.
1: Awesome. And it's good to have you both in here. I know it seems like every time we're in here, we're talking about the latest updates on the statue, the Promised Land. So it may not take long for that update. Can we have an update?
12: Yeah, we're currently kind of in a lull with the statue project. Most people probably know that it is going to end up going in front of the old historic church. We're really excited about that. And there's also a move to kind of resurrect that church and do some improvements, open it up to the public, so on and so forth. On the northeast Oregon, the Joseph end, it's kind of slowed down a little bit. We're in a little bit of a pause. The manuals are having some health issues, so we're kind of letting that run its course. But we're definitely planning on rolling ahead with it and getting
1: all
12: it
1: right.
12: done. Yeah.
1: And it's still in the shop getting restored, right? That's kind of where we are right now.
12: Okay.
13: Yes, undergoing repair and restoration at Valley Bronze in Joseph.
1: All right. Okay. Well, good. And thank you for the update on that. And of course, as we move forward, I'm sure you'll let me know, and we can keep folks informed because we like to know about these things.
12: Absolutely.
1: So, with that kind of on pause, what is it that's been keeping you busy?
12: Well, we have since we're in this lull, I decided that we need to pick up a couple of kind of side gigs, side projects to keep everybody engaged and kind of keep our name out there. So we have come up with a couple. Rick, do you want to talk about them?
13: Sure. We decided that we would embark on a project to walk as a group 250 miles in honor of America's 250th birthday.
1: Wow.
13: Yeah, we embarked on this project the first day of spring. It gave us a doable time frame and a chance to compile this 250 miles by the 4th of July.
1: Okay.
13: We're about halfway there, 125 miles. And we look forward to logging our 250th on or about the 4th of July.
1: Okay.
13: We'll be forwarding results and photographs of our project to the Oregon 250 Commission.
1: Oh, really?
13: That's the local, the state agency that's doing the Oregon portion of the America 250th celebration.
1: Nice. Oh, I bet they'll like that to see that you guys are doing that.
13: I think so.
1: All right, and about halfway there. And so does that mean all of your miles individually and as a group, they're all added up? It's a cumulative type of thing?
12: Yeah, so how we framed it is we have a group walk every Wednesday morning at 9.
1: Okay.
12: And so those accumulated miles, and also a lot of our walkers do their own walks outside of the group during the week. They'll go walk 7th Street or wherever.
1: Okay.
12: So I've asked them to keep track of those, and I've got a spreadsheet where I'm tracking all this, and we're going to get there.
14: All right. Well, probably a pretty rare opportunity where you walk. Most of those 250 miles, and they're fairly flat or on pavement. Anywhere in Grant County, you go that far, you're going to go uphill a little bit.
13: Yes, sir.
12: A little bit, yeah.
14: Yeah, right.
13: We do some hill work for sure.
14: Yeah. Do you? Oh, yeah. Good. Oh, good. And so is the opportunity open for anyone in the community who may want to join in on that effort?
12: Yeah, we would invite anybody who wants to come walk with us. We're really informal. We have a lot of fun. We goof off. We get our walks in, get our exercise, fresh air. It's just, I always look forward to it every week. We have a lot of good members that a lot of people around here probably know. And I'll put my phone number out there if anybody wants to call me and get information. It's 503-931-5343. And we have an article in this week's Fire Hall Press, and my number's in there as well. So, yeah, please call me. We'd love to have some newcomers.
14: Okay, and of course you are the Grant County Change Alliance, but specifically your little walking group that you do, is that still Walk a Latte?
13: The Facebook page is called Walk a Latte.
14: Okay, that's what that is. Okay.
13: We came up with that name early on in the group's existence. The group was founded in 2022 as part of a medical study being conducted by officials with the Oregon Health Sciences University.
14: Yeah.
13: And we came up with a name. It's supposed to be a little play on words. Walk a Latte. Latte being coffee, which fuels our walks.
14: Fuels the walking.
13: So Walk a Latte.
14: So makes sense to me.
12: Yep. I'd like to add a little bit to that as well. We just got our data summary from OHSU. They compiled data on, well, there was 20 rural towns that were part of this study, and we were one of them, and they compiled data on all the groups in all 20 towns, and they just came out with the results, and John Day fared really well against the other towns in this survey, so we're pretty happy about that.
14: All right.
12: Yeah.
14: Well, that's good to know, and you can know exactly where you stand on there. All right, and then basically, if I remember right, once you got all your reporting done and all of that sent in, didn't they send you some grant money for a project, that signage project?
13: They did. The grant amount, I believe, Larry, was $5,000.
12: That's correct.
14: Okay.
13: And we used it to install a couple of flashing pedestrian safety signs near Northwest Bridge Street, where the Riverfront Trail crosses the street. There's a downhill portion from the hill that, the cars really gather up some velocity on the way down, and we thought that some pedestrian safety signs would be advisable.
14: Yeah.
13: And recently some folks have also appended some chicken crossing signs to those.
12: Yeah.
13: So they're serving a dual purpose.
12: Yeah.
14: Well, good. Well, now we know. Chickens and people.
13: There
14: and
13: you go.
14: Those suckers are bright when they're lit up. So
12: yeah, they are.
13: They are. They are really, really bright.
12: Yeah.
14: Yeah. Well, good. Well, thank you for sharing that with us. It is time to take a quick commercial break, so we'll do that for a couple of minutes and be right back here with
12: Sounds
14: our Grant
12: good.
14: County Change Alliance. Thank you, Larry. Larry DeCue, Rick LaMountain, everyone. Keep it tuned here to KJDY.
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0: And jumping back into the conversation, this is Coffee Time with Logan Bichette.
14: And back on the show with our Grant County Change Alliance peer leader, Larry DeCue, and also volunteer and key player here, Rick LaMountain. We were just talking about the previous sign project that happened a little while ago, successful deal. You got grant money, you successfully pulled that off, and that kind of got the ball rolling, didn't it, just for different community service things that you do within your group?
12: Yeah, so that project was basically a requirement of this study that was put on by OHSU. And we went through the process of, you know, obtaining the grant, coming up with the idea of what project we wanted. We had to get the grant. We had to go in front of the city council, kind of the whole process. And it was kind of fun, you know, and we got it done. So it's like, well, let's come up with another one. And, you know, we've all kind of become pretty good friends, so we enjoy working together and so on and so forth. And, yeah, and there has been a couple of other projects since the first one.
14: All right. Well, what have you guys been up to, Rick?
13: Well, I'll give a quick overview of a couple of projects since our inception. In the summer of 2024, there was a nine-day Little League Regional Northeast tournament down at the 7th Street Complex. And the Change Alliance volunteered to do the garbage pickup during that entire nine-day tournament. We picked up many hundreds of pounds of garbage, maybe more than a ton.
14: Wow.
13: I would think more than a ton.
12: Yeah.
13: Over that period. And that was fun. We got a lot of compliments for that.
14: Mm.
13: And we went home splattered with a lot of ketchup and mustard as well.
14: Yeah, that's a lot of hot dog gardens.
13: Yeah, that's right. And earlier this year, we organized and we hosted a very well-attended Meet the Sculptor event at the Elks. We brought in David Manuel, sculptor of the Promised Land, and his wife, Lee. And they gave an overview of the project. They aired a little film that showed some of the basics and specifics of the bronze casting process.
14: Ah.
13: We had some great hors d'oeuvres, and it was a great event. The Manuels brought a print of one of David Manuel's drawings, and David autographed these prints and handed them out to everyone who attended who wanted one.
14: Wow. Oh, that's a cool opportunity then. So I'm glad to hear that was a successful event. Mm-hmm. And then ultimately, that's where our statue is going to be coming from, and good to know all that as well. All right, yeah. So those are a couple of past projects that you've had. Now, looking to the future, anything in the works, do we know?
12: Yeah, so we have volunteered to help Prairie City organize and pull off their 4th of July event.
14: Mm.
12: And they're going all out this summer in honor of America 250. And we've got a whiteboard at our meetings. It's probably the size of a sheet of plywood, and it's just covered with ideas. And,
14: oh, wow.
12: We're early on in the process. We're just throwing a bunch of ideas out there, and then which ones do we want to hang on to, and how do we make it happen in 5 weeks?
14: Wow.
12: But it'll come together, and okay. we're planning on a lot of kids' events, and, of course, the parade. They've been approved for fireworks. And we're even looking into bringing the camels down and getting them transported to Prairie City.
14: Ooh.
12: So, yeah, we got a lot of ideas that would be fun for everybody. So.
14: All right. Well, we'll look forward to hearing more once
12: Absolutely.
14: Once that becomes a little more developed. And so you're pretty much, are you guys teaming up with the staff there at the city?
12: Yes, we are. And we've got probably five or six of us that will be around for the 4th.
14: Okay.
12: And so we're kind of helping them organize. And then I kind of put it to them last week that whatever you guys need help from us for, we'll do it. So, you know, kind of let them decide.
13: Okay. We're hoping to break out the dunk tank.
14: Ooh,
13: to make that part of the Prairie City 4th of July festivities. So if there are any brave souls out there who would like to volunteer to take a quick bath.
12: Might be a hot day. So.
14: Yeah, it could be a win-win. Yeah, absolutely. Was that last year's 4th of July when it rained so hard? But that might be a little interesting in the dunk tank. But, you know, all good. Yeah, it's all for a good cause.
12: Sure.
14: Well, great. And anything else, I guess, on the 4th of July before we move on here?
12: Yeah, we're also, and like I say, most of the stuff I'm talking about is still in the talking stage.
14: Sure.
12: But we're contemplating. So if you go to the Bank of Eastern Oregon, you'll see a museum scale version of the Promised Land statue. It's about 2 feet high. And we are contemplating bringing that and displaying it to Prairie on the 4th. So that may be an additional little small item that people could check out while they're there. And
14: gotcha.
12: Yeah. I think we'll get a great turnout. And, it should be just a fun day for parents and children alike.
14: Well, great. Thanks for filling us in on some of that. And like I said, we'll keep our eyes open. And I'm sure you guys will have flyers and things like that as we get closer.
12: They are going to put some flyers out soon.
14: Okay, and then before we take our commercial break here, you want to talk real quick about the work you've been doing with the church here, or did we touch enough on that?
12: No, I could add on to that. I've been interested in the church for quite a while, and since it was decided that the statue is going to go there, our interest has peaked. And so we are right now, it's all very early. We're just talking and coming up with ideas. But, you know, a couple of ideas that came up really early on with this was we want to refurbish the flagpole, put a flag on it, and probably some lighting as well. We want to replace the little chain link fence that goes around it with maybe some wrought iron or some picket or something that would look a little more complimentary to the church.
14: Okay.
12: There is an effort. I think Ron Phillips is leading the charge on this to refurbish the steeple. And he's been raising money, and it sounds like that might be coming together before too long. So that'll be a great project. What I heard was the last time that church was painted, which was a long time ago, they didn't paint the steeple because they couldn't get up there. So it's in dire need of some work.
14: I see.
12: There's some work on the foundation that needs to be done. So we're all interested in getting the power turned on, the water turned on, and you know, making that church useful to the community. So the church is currently owned by the John Day Historical Preservation Foundation. Had to look at my cheat sheet to get that right. And so we're kind of working with them on ideas and such, and we're even talking about maybe doing some separate fundraisers to raise some money to work on the church.
14: Gotcha.
12: And it's actually, I don't know how many people know this, but it's actually on the National Historical Registry, which is maintained by the Department of the Interior in Washington, D.C. So that's kind of a big deal as well.
14: Interesting.
12: We want to fix that church up and kind of make it a centerpiece of the town.
14: All right. Well, thank you for your comments on that as well. So we'll pause again. We'll take our final commercial break here, and then we still have some stuff to talk about when we come back here. We're on the show with our Grant County Change Alliance peer leader Larry DeCue and volunteer Rick LaMountain. Everyone, keep it tuned to KJDY.
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3: All right, on our final segment here with our Grant County Change Alliance. Now, when we started the conversation, we started talking about the statue, the promised land, of course, that was made in Wallowa County. It wound up in Portland for years and years. After that didn't work out, it's on its way here after some restoration work. And for all that, I understand there's a documentary being made. Is that right?
4: That's correct.
3: All right. Well, would you tell us a little bit about that, Rick, that process?
4: Yes. Let me go back 5 or 6 years, a little recent history. Back in the summer of 2020, there were riots sweeping the nation. And for days and days, weeks on end, there were riots in Portland. One evening in Portland, some rioters tore down a number of statues in Portland's park blocks. The Promised Land was defaced. A statue of Theodore Roosevelt was pulled to the ground. Statue of Abraham Lincoln suffered the same fate, and there was an elk statue there as well that was defaced. Mm-hmm. And this piqued the interest of a local documentarian, a film documentary maker in Portland named Erica Bolstad, and she has embarked on a documentary called Monumental that goes over the whole matter of statues, public art. Mm-hmm. And she has come to John Day several times to interview members of the Grant County Change Alliance about the effort to bring the Promised Land to Portland. Now, Erica Bolstad is quite an impressive journalist. She's been a film documentary maker for a good number of years. She started her journalistic career as a print journalist. And when she was still very young, she was a finalist for the Pulitzer Prize in the category of breaking news reporting. Mm. So she's a very accomplished, experienced journalist, doing a great job with this documentary. She did some extensive interviews with Larry DeCue, with me, with the Grant County librarian Chris Osberg, and a number of other members of our group. She aired a portion of the documentary that dealt specifically with the elk in Portland a couple of weeks ago here in John Day.
3: Hmm. Interesting.
4: And so we're the subject, we're one of the major subjects of this documentary, which is exciting.
3: Okay.
4: It's going to be released in 2028.
3: All right. Well, good. Well, thanks for the heads up on that, and be interesting to see when that comes out.
4: It will.
3: All right. Well, we are out of time, gentlemen. I appreciate you both for taking time out of your morning, coming in here, visiting with me, and keeping us all up to date on the fun things that you're up to. It sounds like every week you have yourself some fun.
4: We do.
5: We do.
4: Thank you.
5: Yes, it never ends.
3: All right.
4: Never-ending fun.
3: And maybe in closing, do we want to give out any more contact information if someone wants to join your walking group or help out in any way? How can they get a hold of you?
5: Yeah, I'll just put my number out one more time. It's 503-931-5343. Feel free to call.
4: And once again, anyway, the Fire Hall Press of this week has a small article about the Grant County Change Alliance, and in that you will see the title of our Facebook page, on which you can go and see our weekly walking schedule and where the walks take place.
3: There you go. All right. Hit them up on Facebook as well. Been on the show here with our Grant County Change Alliance peer leader, Larry DeCue, as well as our volunteer and key player here, Rick LaMountain. Everyone, keep it tuned to KJDY.
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1: 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The city of Dayville has issued a boil water notice. Officials ask residents to follow a few guidelines. Do not drink the water without boiling it first. Dayville residents should bring water to a rolling boil for 1 minute, allow the water to cool before using, and store the cooled water in a clean container with a cover. Use boiled water that is cooled or bottled water for drinking, brushing teeth, washing fruits and vegetables, preparing food and baby formula, making ice, and cleaning food contact surfaces. Additional information is expected to come in today. Contact the Dayville City Hall for more. Grant County Sheriff Todd McKinley has received a prestigious award from the Federal Bureau of Investigation for effective communication with partner agencies regarding 3 overdose drug deaths in the county. At a ceremony held May 21st at the FBI Portland field office, Sheriff McKinley was honored with the Law Enforcement Leadership Award. The FBI said Sheriff McKinley has made necessary resources available to ensure the investigation's success, continuing to support the FBI's primary objective to crush violent crime. Yesterday afternoon, Grant County residents experienced severe storms. At one point in John Day, the stoplight went out and crews worked quickly to restore it. Sheriff Todd McKinley diverted traffic near an incident on 3rd Street where a large limb had fallen on a power line. Also, the sheriff shared photos of large hail that impacted the area. You can find that story on our website. The Blue Mountain Hospital District will be receiving funding from the state to support its maternity services. The amount the hospital received was not specified in the news release. The OHA is working with coordinated care organizations and rural hospitals to coordinate a payment schedule. From the 24-hour news center, I'm Logan Bidgett. Follow breaking news on the Elkhorn Media Group Facebook page.
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3: 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But then pioneers like Al Jarvis developed personalities. 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
2: This may be decision day on Lisa Brady, Fox News. President Trump posting he's holding a meeting in the White House Situation Room to make a final determination on moving forward with an Iran ceasefire deal.
3: And the Situation Room part of this is most likely because they told us at 11 o'clock he was going to be receiving the presidential daily brief, his intelligence briefing. And so they don't usually tell us exactly where that is happening, but he's able to talk to different people on secure feeds in the Situation Room that he is not able to communicate with from the Oval Office, or at least it's easier to do it from the Situation Room.
2: Fox's Peter Ducey at the White House.
3: This is definitely the closest that we have been to a deal because we have not heard from the president this thing that he says at the end that other items of less importance have been agreed to. To date, it has basically just been these guys are giving us the runaround. We might call the bombers back in.
2: The possible deal reportedly includes a 60-day ceasefire extension, reopening the Strait of Hormuz, ending a U.S. blockade, and talks on Iran's nuclear program. But President Trump is reaffirming his demand for Iran to give up its enriched uranium. The Justice Department's new compensation fund for claims of weaponized prosecutions is blocked by a federal judge in Virginia who set a June 12th hearing. That ruling is in one of several lawsuits over that fund. New York State has new limits on local cooperation with federal immigration enforcement.
4: Our view is that I dub the law local cops, local crimes. I want our local police officers focused on local crimes or responding to an auto accident or a domestic violence case or a shooting.
2: Democratic Governor Kathy Hochul insisting that does not make New York a sanctuary for criminals, signing bills that also include a ban on masks for all law enforcement in the state, and judicial warrants will be required for immigration officials to enter sensitive areas, including schools. 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
2: Senate Democrats are demanding answers from the FBI director about a reported snorkeling trip in Hawaii.
9: The top Senate Democrat Chuck Schumer is asking the Justice Department's Inspector General, as well as FBI Director Kash Patel, about whether government resources were used during a snorkeling trip in Hawaii. In a letter to Justice Department officials, Schumer, along with Senate Democrats Dick Durbin and Mazie Hirono, are demanding a detailed list of all personal travel taken since Patel was confirmed. The Associated Press reported Patel participated in what was described as a VIP snorkel around the USS Arizona during an event coordinated by the military last year. At the White House, Jared Halpern, Fox News.
2: There's good news from a cave rescue in Laos. Divers safely evacuating the first of five local villagers who've been trapped in a cave by floodwaters for more than a week. Workers from Laos and Thailand posting video of the rescue. Divers found those five villagers on Wednesday and had pumped out water to begin the rescues. Two other villagers remain missing. A woman dressed like the Wendy's logo turns red hair into green savings.
10: Held between National Hamburger Day and World Redhead Day, Wendy's brought dozens of redheads to New York City for a look-alike contest celebrating the chain's famous namesake. And yes, the real Wendy Thomas, daughter of founder Dave Thomas, was there to judge the competition. Contestants showed off Wendy-inspired outfits, created social media posts in the brand's signature style, and even performed original commercials. One standout redhead named Jennifer from Ohio took home the top prize, free Dave's single burgers for a year and bragging rights. Not bad for a day's work in pigtails. Matt Murphy, Fox News.
2: A record rally on Wall Street, the Dow topping 51,000 right now, up 368 points. I'm Lisa Brady, Fox News.

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1: 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Looking at a chance of rain showers, also thunderstorms possible this afternoon. High temperatures in the John Day Basin in the upper 50s to mid 60s. Tonight, partly cloudy with lows in the upper 30s to lower 40s. And then on into tomorrow, partly cloudy skies becoming sunny and highs in the lower to mid 60s. For the Ocheco John Day Highlands, including Prairie City and Seneca, chance of showers and storms into the afternoon, looking at highs in the lower 50s to lower 60s. Tonight, it's mostly cloudy. A slight chance of rain showers this evening, lows in the lower to mid 30s. And then for tomorrow, partly cloudy, then clearing, highs in the mid 50s to lower 60s.
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2: The City of Mount Vernon Budget Committee meeting to approve the 26-27 budget has been rescheduled to Wednesday, June 3rd, 5:30 p.m. at Mount Vernon City Hall. Public input will be heard. The budget may be obtained at Mount Vernon City Hall starting May 29th.
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5: 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Jamming in the Canyon is tomorrow. The Imnaha Rodeo Arena is the only place to be. 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
7: Gardner Enterprises salutes Grand Union graduate Madden Storm. 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His favorite teacher was Sylvia Ross. After graduation, Madden plans to work for the Forest Service. The Outpost Pizza Pub and Grill salutes Prairie City graduate Grace Kenyon. 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Grace's favorite teachers were Mr. Weymouth, Mrs. Weigart, Mrs. Cruz, Mrs. Colson, and Mr. Colson. After graduation, Grace Kenyon plans to attend Fagan Central Oregon Beauty College to study nails, hair, barbering, and aesthetics.
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2: Situation Room. I'm Lisa Brady, Fox News. President Trump meeting with advisors to make a final determination on whether to move forward on a proposed deal with Iran.
3: In a social media post, President Trump says Iran must agree to never have a nuclear weapon and immediately reopen the Strait of Hormuz with no tolls. The U.S. would end a naval blockade, preventing access to Iranian ports. And he says the U.S. would unearth Iran's highly enriched uranium to have it destroyed. In addition, President Trump says no money would be exchanged until further notice.
2: Fox's Jared Halpern at the White House. Iran is seeking sanctions relief as part of a deal and publicly rejects some of the president's key demands. There's hope on Wall Street, though, the Dow topping 51K for the first time as U.S. oil prices sink under $87 a barrel. Former U.S. Attorney General Pam Bondi reportedly refusing to answer some questions on the president's involvement in the release of the Jeffrey Epstein files while also defending the administration's actions in closed-door testimony to a House panel. Oversight Committee Chair James Comer telling reporters earlier,
4: "The government has failed the survivors. There's no question about that. And that dates back 5 presidential administrations."
2: Comer has said the committee will release a transcript of the Bondi interview. A man who sold deadly substances by mail pleads guilty in Canada.
5: Kenneth Law admits in Newmarket, Ontario court that he sold lethal substances online to people who use them to end their own lives, pleading guilty to counseling or aiding suicide in a deal where Canadian prosecutors dropped 14 murder charges against Law. Sentencing is set for September. Police in Canada and around the world have been investigating more than 100 suicides linked to Law.
2: Fox's Jeff Benasso. Assisted suicide is legal in Canada, but it's limited to certain patients and with help from a doctor. Otherwise, it's illegal to recommend or aid suicide. 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
2: Election results in Mexico can be thrown out over foreign interference under a constitutional amendment passed by the Mexican Senate.
7: The Senate vote was 85-42 in favor of the constitutional amendment adding foreign interference as a reason to annul election results in Mexico. The lower house approved it the day before. It defines foreign interference as illicit financing, propaganda, the systematic dissemination of misinformation, digital manipulation, and the intervention of foreign governments or agencies. Opponents say it's too broad and could be used to challenge and overturn legitimate election results. Mexico's president, Claudia Sheinbaum's party, controls both houses of Congress and helped elect most judges. She says the risk of foreign election interference is real and cites the U.S. Embassy having funneled money to a Mexican anti-corruption organization that sometimes endorses candidates. Chris Foster, Fox News.
2: And to become binding, that amendment needs to be ratified by more than half of Mexico's state legislatures. A federal judge in Virginia is blocking the Justice Department's new compensation fund for people claiming political prosecutions, setting a June 12th hearing in one of several lawsuits arguing the fund is illegal. A former college basketball star continues to make a mark early in her pro career.
8: When her most remarkable basketball career will end one day, Caitlin Clark will likely be like the NBA's LeBron James, the holder of nearly every record in WNBA history.
9: For Clark, the quick pass, whips it right to Cunningham. 500 career assists for Caitlin Clark, the fastest to do it in WNBA history.
8: On Prime Video Thursday, Caitlin Clark, who holds the WNBA record for the most assists in one season, as well as in an individual game, shattered Sue Bird's record Thursday for the fastest player in the 30 years of the WNBA to reach 500 career assists. It took Bird 82 games, Clark only 59.
2: Fox's Jared Max, the former University of Iowa star, also the league's fastest to reach 1,000 career points. and Lisa Brady. This is Fox News.
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2: 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Looking at a chance of rain showers, also thunderstorms possible this afternoon. High temperatures in the John Day Basin in the upper 50s to mid-60s. Tonight, partly cloudy with lows in the upper 30s to lower 40s. And then on into tomorrow, partly cloudy skies becoming sunny and highs in the lower to mid-60s. For the Ogeco John Day Highlands, including Prairie City and Seneca, chance of showers and storms into the afternoon, looking at highs in the lower 50s to lower 60s. Tonight, it's mostly cloudy. A slight chance of rain showers this evening, lows in the lower to mid-30s. And then for tomorrow, partly cloudy, then clearing, highs in the mid-50s to lower 60s. Graduation day is here. 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
4: It's finally here. Jamming in the Canyon is tomorrow. The Imnaha Rodeo Arena is the only place to be. 5 bands are ready to rock the canyon. 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
2: A critical meeting at the White House. Lisa Brady, Fox News. President Trump in the Situation Room weighing a proposed deal with Iran.
3: President Trump has a lot to consider. We know that. He laid out, though, the main points that he is thinking about in a very long Truth Social post.
2: Fox's Peter Ducey at the White House with some of the president's highlights.
3: The Hormuz Strait must immediately open, no tolls. Ships caught in the strait due to our amazing and unprecedented naval blockade, which will now be lifted, may start the process of heading home. Enriched materials, sometimes referred to as nuclear dust, will be unearthed by the United States in close coordination in conjunction with the Islamic Republic of Iran, plus the International Atomic Energy Agency and destroyed.
2: It's not clear how much Iran will agree to as part of a ceasefire extension to allow more talks. There's a setback for the Trump administration plan to help protect the U.S. from Ebola by treating exposed Americans in Africa. A court in Kenya blocking a quarantine site that was set to open on an airbase.
4: Kenya had agreed to the makeshift field hospital staffed by officers from the U.S. Public Health Service and meant for Americans arriving from the Democratic Republic of Congo, where cases are surging. But a constitutional rights advocacy group filed a legal challenge. Meanwhile, a fourth U.S. airport, New York's John F. Kennedy Airport, opens to citizens arriving from countries impacted by the outbreak.
2: Fox's Lillian Wu, those passengers getting health screenings at the airport. A longtime Democrat in Congress is leaving.
5: Democratic Florida Congresswoman Frederica Wilson announces she will not seek re-election this November. Known for wearing bedazzled cowgirl-style hats, Wilson has been representing the Miami Gardens area in Miami-Dade County for 8 terms in Congress. Prior to that, she served in Florida's state legislature after a career as a teacher and school principal.
2: Fox's Evan Brown, Florida's one of the states that passed new congressional maps for this year's midterms. 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
2: New York State will have new restrictions on federal immigration enforcement.
7: The bill signed by Governor Kathy Hochul, a Democrat, restricts local police from cooperating with ICE agents. And that's not all.
8: We are banning masks for all law enforcement in the state of New York. Next, we are also making sure that people have a constitutional right to go to court if the federal government, ICE agents, have violated their rights.
7: Some New York law enforcement officials object to the bill and have threatened legal action. The announcement comes a day after Massachusetts Governor Maura Healey, also a Democrat, outlined new guidance that includes barring ICE access to certain parts of schools, child care providers, health care facilities, and places of worship. In New York, Tanya J. Powers, Fox News.
2: New York is also requiring a judicial warrant for immigration agents to access certain areas, including schools, and ensuring access to education regardless of immigration status. An ICE agent accused of shooting a Venezuelan man during a Minnesota crackdown and lying about it is now in custody, arrested today in Texas by rangers and agents from the Homeland Security Inspector General's office. 52-year-old Christian Castro facing charges including assault and falsely reporting a crime. It's not quite June, and already a man is banned for life from all Six Flags amusement parks after what happened at Cedar Point in Ohio.
9: Alan Farrell stuffed his shorts with a 10-pack of chicken nuggets, smuggled them onto the Millennium Force roller coaster with a goal of eating all 10 with dipping sauce. During the 2-minute, 20-second ride, top speed 93 miles an hour, first drop 300 feet. Farrell was the first to admit he failed, downing only 7 nuggets. But he succeeded being banned after his social media video was viewed by millions across TikTok, YouTube, and Insta. Six Flags confirming food on rides is strictly forbidden, posing a choking hazard. Therese Crowley, Fox News.
2: New highs on Wall Street. Right now, the Dow's up 278. I'm Lisa Brady, Fox News.
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1: 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Looking at a chance of rain showers, also thunderstorms possible this afternoon. High temperatures in the John Day Basin in the upper 50s to mid-60s. Tonight, partly cloudy with lows in the upper 30s to lower 40s. And then on into tomorrow, partly cloudy skies, becoming sunny, and highs in the lower to mid-60s. For the Ogeco John Day Highlands, including Prairie City and Seneca, chance of showers and storms into the afternoon, looking at highs in the lower 50s to lower 60s. Tonight, it's mostly cloudy. A slight chance of rain showers this evening, lows in the lower to mid-30s. And then for tomorrow, partly cloudy, then clearing, highs in the mid-50s to lower 60s.
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2: 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One nation, under God, indivisible, with liberty and justice for all.
1: The Pledge of Allegiance has been brought to you by Frontier Repair and Rentals in Mount Vernon.
3: 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Here's the latest from ElkhornMediaGroup.com. The city of Dayville has issued a boil water notice. Officials ask residents to follow a few guidelines. Do not drink the water without boiling it first. Dayville residents should bring water to a rolling boil for 1 minute, allow the water to cool before using, and store the cooled water in a clean container with a cover. Use boiled water that is cooled or bottled water for drinking, brushing teeth, washing fruits and vegetables, preparing food and baby formula, making ice, and cleaning food contact services. Additional information is expected to come in today. Contact the Dayville City Hall for more. Grant County Sheriff Todd McKinley has received a prestigious award from the Federal Bureau of Investigation for effective communication with partner agencies regarding three overdose drug deaths in the county. At a ceremony held May 21st at the FBI Portland field office, Sheriff McKinley was honored with the Law Enforcement Leadership Award. The FBI said Sheriff McKinley has made necessary resources available to ensure the investigation's success, continuing to support the FBI's primary objective to crush violent crime. Yesterday afternoon, Grant County residents experienced severe storms. At one point in John Day, the stoplight went out and crews worked quickly to restore it. Sheriff Todd McKinley diverted traffic near an incident on 3rd Street where a large limb had fallen on a power line. Also, the sheriff shared photos of large hail that impacted the area. You can find that story on our website. The Blue Mountain Hospital District will be receiving funding from the state to support its maternity services. The amount the hospital will receive was not specified in the news release. The OHA is working with coordinated care organizations and rural hospitals to coordinate a payment schedule. From the 24-hour news center, I'm Logan Bidgett. Follow breaking news on the Elkhorn Media Group Facebook page.
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1: From the Ag Information Network, I'm Bob Larson with your Agribusiness Update. Well, fortunes went from bad to worse this year for California cherry growers. An early heat wave impacted fruit set in many orchards, followed by rainstorms that battered the crop. San Joaquin County, which leads California in cherry production, lost 63% of their crop and suffered financial losses of $174 million, according to the county's request for disaster declaration, which would make growers eligible for federal loans and assistance. Well, Farmers for Soil Health opened enrollment for its 2026 cover crop incentive program, offering higher payments and shorter contract terms aimed at encouraging broader participation among row crop producers. Enrollment will remain open through August 31st. Farmers raising corn, soybeans, wheat, grain, sorghum, or cotton may apply regardless of previous cover crop use. Under the updated program, participants can receive $35 per acre annually on up to 2,000 acres. And the USDA announced renewed efforts to expand domestic fertilizer production, with Ag Secretary Brooke Rollins highlighting both short-term relief measures and long-term investments aimed at reducing our dependence on foreign fertilizer supplies. Rollins says the administration is moving quickly on major fertilizer projects, including the Blue Point ammonia facility in Louisiana. AgDaily.com reports the announcement comes as farmers continue facing volatile fertilizer markets and elevated input costs.
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6: Welcome to the Line on Agriculture Report. This is Lori Boyer for the Ag Information Network. Public Lands Council President Tim Canterbury gives an update on what they are currently working on.
7: The rescission of the public lands rule that was put in as the Biden administration was going out. Public Lands Council was very adamant in getting that removed. Number one, we didn't feel that it was legal, and then it was elevating conservation to the same level as the other multiple uses, which was never mentioned in the Organic Act or the Taylor Grazing Act, and we felt it was completely illegal. So we did get that done. It was posted and listed in the Federal Register as being the rescission starting.
6: Additionally, the PLC has been monitoring the Grazing Action Plan, and Canterbury was on hand, and the federal MOU was signed in March that launched the plan.
7: For meeting the criteria of the Grazing Action Plan that Department of Interior, BLM, and USDA Forest Service put out, signing an agreement, an MOU to work together and codify those rules and make them the same across fence lines wherever they could, making it easier for those of us in the livestock industry. So if it's right on one side of the fence, it's right on the other side of the fence.
6: Tim Canterbury, Public Lands Council President.
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8: Hi, everybody. It's time for your Land and Livestock Report here on the Ag Information Network. I'm Russell Nemitz. Well, this week, the Common Ground Coalition is continuing to build momentum here at its Midwest Region meeting in Omaha, Nebraska. Livestock producers and industry leaders are gathered here in America's heartland to discuss the future of American agriculture and the importance of preserving the next generation of farmers and ranchers. Nebraska cattle producer Doug Shepherd is one of the founding members of the original Common Ground Summit held last year in Denver, and he says it truly was an historic event that laid the groundwork for what now has become a growing grassroots movement across the entire U.S. livestock industry. And according to Shepherd, these regional meetings are designed to help expand involvement and bring more producers into the conversation.
9: These meetings will go on, I believe, and they're going to get bigger because we're getting more and more signatures that ranchers, and maybe not just ranchers, but just people saying, yeah, this is a good idea.
8: From here in Omaha, two more regional meetings will take place later this summer in August. The first in Nashville, Tennessee, and the second, Fort Worth, Texas. You can learn more about the Common Ground Coalition and get involved at commongroundcoalition.net.
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5: 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Looking at a chance of rain showers, also thunderstorms possible this afternoon. High temperatures in the John Day Basin in the upper 50s to mid-60s. Tonight, partly cloudy with lows in the upper 30s to lower 40s. And then on into tomorrow, partly cloudy skies becoming sunny and highs in the lower to mid-60s. For the Ogeco John Day Highlands, including Prairie City and Seneca, chance of showers and storms into the afternoon, looking at highs in the lower 50s to lower 60s. Tonight, it's mostly cloudy. A slight chance of rain showers this evening, lows in the lower to mid 30s. And then for tomorrow, partly cloudy, then clearing, highs in the mid 50s to lower 60s.
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0: It's Ella Langley, along with Morgan Wallen. Can't love you anymore. Sneaking up on 12:30 and also sneaking up on 70 degrees outside. I don't even have the Best Buys folder open yet. What's wrong with me? All kinds of stuff in here to talk about today. It's things brought to you by our listeners, you know, for sale, stuff you want, stuff to get rid of or trade for. And it's sponsored by Nitem's Ace Hardware. What you do is you get any of that stuff that maybe you want to sell or just whatever. You write it down on paper, detail it out, take it into Ace. Go to the back of the store there, and that's where you'll see the Best Buys box. Get it dropped in. We'll get it on the show. It all happens free, and it'll run for a week. So we'll get started looking at the top of things. I see some puppies for sale. It says two puppies. They are 8 weeks old. The first round of shots have already been given. Their parents are Australian Kelpie and Shepherd. Okay, so both of these are both the parents are working dogs, and so the pups have been exposed to both kids and livestock. It says they have one black and white long-haired female available, also one black and tan short-haired male available. So they're looking for $300 a piece on those pups. Give them a text if you're interested. Again, in the 8-week-old Australian Kelpie and Shepherd mix puppies. Okay. Text 801-971-3783. Again, 801-971-3783. Up next for rent, they've got a fully insulated shop along with a divided pasture. They say it's about 3/4 acre on the pasture, located in Dayville. So looking for $500 a month. The shop is 20 feet by 30 feet, and it's fully insulated. So if you're interested, give them a call. The number's 541-620-8235. It says to call Al, again in Dayville, for that 20 by 30 foot insulated shop and 3/4 acre divided pasture for $500 a month. Reach Al at 541-620-8235. And let's keep it going. Look at another one here. It looks like some roosters they're giving away. It says they have a few to choose from. They're young. They're not crowing yet. So if you're interested in some roosters, give them a call and see what they have available. You can call Jeff, 541-601-8973 for the roosters. That's 541-601-8973.
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0: All right, more to look at on our Ace Hardware's Best Buys. Let's see, on this one, a couple of DR trimmers and then also a Husqvarna weed whacker, it says they're selling. So for the trimmers, two DR trimmers, both of them have been changed over to pneumatic tires for easier mobility over rough terrain. It says they both run perfectly. So they have a newer one. It's self-propelled electric start. It was purchased, it says, 2 years ago and has very little use. They want $700 for the newer one. Then they have an older one. They say it's been used a lot. They want $150 for that one. And lastly, a Husqvarna 525 RX Weed Whacker. It says it's the handlebar type. It was purchased in August of 04, so not even 2 years old. Very little use. Comes with a small brush blade, string attachment, which is on it now, and a harness system. They want $200 for the Husqvarna Weed Whacker. So there it is. And it says you can call Bob. Bob's got the owner's manual for both the Weed Whacker and that newer DR machine. So reach Bob at 541-589-5913. That's 541-589-5913. And then for sale on this one, a couple of items. They've got, it says, two frost-free hydrants. They're selling those at $75 each. So again, $75 apiece for the two frost-free hydrants. And then they've got three empty propane tanks they're selling. They're 5-gallon capacity, and they're letting those go at $15 each. So again, $15 apiece for the three empty propane tanks. And call them up for more info. Numbers 541-620-2495. That's 541-620-2495.
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0: Well, that's all I see in the folder here for Nightum's Ace Hardware's Best Buys. That means if you have things to get on the show here, there's plenty of room for it. So whatever you have for sale, things you want, stuff to get rid of, trade for, any of that, just a few things to keep in mind. If it is things for sale, nothing over $1,500. So that's the maximum for any one item. Also, no non-DEQ approved wood stoves and no handguns on Best Buys. Other than that, just make sure you have all the stuff down that everyone needs to know about. Of course, you need to include your phone number so folks can get a hold of you. If you're selling things, make sure each item is priced. You have the prices down, and then whatever it is that's happening, just include all the specific details so we know what's going on, and then drop it in the box there at the back of Ace Hardware in John Day. It's as easy as that. You don't have to pay a dime, and then turn on the radio. This is the time of the day you hear it. It happens free every day except for Sunday. At 12:36, it's 69 outside. We've got Shenandoah on the way.
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3: Gardner Enterprises salutes Grand Union graduate Aaron Evans. Aaron participated in FFA and basketball. Aaron's favorite teacher was Mrs. Oliver. After graduation, Aaron Evans plans to attend Central Oregon Community College to pursue a degree in elementary education. Needham's Ace Hardware salutes Dayville High School graduate Boyden Weaver. Boyden participated in NHS, Student Council, football, basketball, track and field, 4-H, book club, FFA, buddy program, OTEC Youth Tour, ODE Youth Advisory Council, Breakthrough T10 Children's Congress, and EOU's Early College Program. Boyden's favorite teachers were Mrs. Thompson and Mr. Larson. After graduation, Boyden Weaver plans to attend George Fox University for nursing.
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2: I'm Michelle Pulino. Country star Jake Worthington has taken some time away from the spotlight, but it's just a short break. The 30-year-old, who rose to fame on The Voice in 2014, took to social media to announce his hiatus from country music. Worthington wrote on Instagram, "I live a life as my heroes did, but that life got in a hold of me. I love my family, my friends, and my fans too much to let it take over me. I need to take some time to work on myself for my wife and daughter." He ended it with a promise to fans that he would be back, adding, "God bless country music." Morgan Wallen and Ella Langley won the Best Male and Female Country Artist Award at the American Music Awards, with Zac Brown Band taking home Best Country Duo or Group, and Sam Barber took home the Breakthrough Country Artist Award. That's Fox Country on Fox News.
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4: 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The budget may be obtained at Mount Vernon City Hall starting May 29th.
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4: Triangle Oil salutes Grant Union graduate Ezekiel Rookstuhl. Ezekiel participated in football, basketball, baseball, golf, 4-H, National Honor Society, and Lunch Buddies. Ezekiel's favorite teacher was Mr. Jones. After graduation, Ezekiel Rookstuhl plans to attend OIT in Klamath Falls to get an associate's degree. The Outpost Pizza Pub and Grill salutes Monument graduate Bryden Witzit. Bryden participated in football, basketball, shop, Flying Tigers, and Skills USA. Bryden's favorite teacher was Keegan Forrester. After graduation, Bryden Witzit plans to work for the Oregon Department of Forestry over the summer, then work an internship for an electrician.
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2: A call for peaceful protest in New Jersey. I'm Lisa Brady, Fox News, after days of violent confrontations outside a migrant detention center in Newark.
3: We're urging the public to stay safe and exercise their rights peacefully.
2: State Attorney General Jennifer Davenport just announcing state police are setting up protest zones. A new congressional map aimed at winning another House seat for Republicans in Louisiana wins approval from state lawmakers.
4: Republicans in the Louisiana legislature just intensified the country's already heated redistricting battle ahead of the November midterm elections. They approved a new U.S. House map just 1 month after the Supreme Court struck down the state's previous map as an illegal racial gerrymander. That ruling weakened protections under the Voting Rights Act and intensified President Trump's efforts to protect the Republicans' slim majority in the House.
2: Fox's Carmen Roberts. Republicans already hold four of Louisiana's six congressional seats. The governor is expected to sign that new map into law. Court fights over redistricting continue around the country. A federal judge in D.C. just ruling that President Trump's name was illegally added to the Kennedy Center without congressional approval and that his name must be removed. The judge also blocking the administration's plan to close the venue for renovations. The president meeting earlier with advisors about a deal with Iran that reportedly would extend a ceasefire, reopen the Strait of Hormuz, and end a U.S. blockade of Iranian ports while launching nuclear talks.
5: A wrinkle in the potential diplomacy, though. Before President Trump's long Truth Social post today, one of the Iranian electeds involved, the parliament speaker, said, "We have no trust in guarantees or words. Only actions are the measure. No action will be taken before the other side acts."
2: Fox's Peter Ducey at the White House. No word on any decision as Iran keeps pushing for sanctions relief. New highs on Wall Street. The Dow closing above 51K. 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
2: New questions about accountability in medically assisted death in Canada, where a doctor under scrutiny has been allowed to keep his license.
7: Dr. James McLean of Ontario was placed under mandatory clinical supervision for at least 6 months over complaints linked to Canada's Medical Assistance in Dying program. Officials say in 2023, he briefly evaluated a man suffering from depression and Crohn's disease while outside a coffee shop, then determined he qualified for euthanasia. That patient was medically euthanized a year later. In another instance, they claim he neglected to give a patient one of the three medications used in assisted suicide in Canada and that the patient began breathing again after being declared dead. Lillian Wu, Fox News.
2: Separately, a man who sold lethal substances online to people who killed themselves pleads guilty to counseling or aiding suicide in Canada. Prosecutors dropping 14 murder charges. The state of Massachusetts is suing the nation's largest health insurer, accusing the company of fraud.
8: Massachusetts Attorney General Andrea Joy Campbell accuses United Healthcare Insurance of defrauding the state's Medicaid program, MassHealth, out of more than $100 million by coding lower-income older adults as sicker than they actually are to get higher rates. The plan operates in the state as United Healthcare Community Plans of Massachusetts. Campbell says she's suing to recover the improper payments and triple damages. United Health, in a statement, calls the complaint meritless. Chris Foster, Fox News.
2: Another star player is knocked out of the French Open. Novak Djokovic with a third-round loss to Brazilian teen Joao Fonseca a day after Yannick Sinner's exit. Recapping stocks, May ends with a new milestone for the Dow, topping 51,000 for the first time, finishing at 51,032. Also another record close for the S&P and the NASDAQ as U.S. oil prices slide under $88 a barrel. I'm Lisa Brady, Fox News.
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1: 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Looking at a chance of rain showers, also thunderstorms possible this afternoon. High temperatures in the John Day Basin in the upper 50s to mid 60s. Tonight, partly cloudy with lows in the upper 30s to lower 40s. And then on into tomorrow, partly cloudy skies becoming sunny and highs in the lower to mid 60s. For the Ocheco John Day Highlands, including Prairie City and Seneca, chance of showers and storms into the afternoon, looking at highs in the lower 50s to lower 60s. Tonight, it's mostly cloudy. A slight chance of rain showers this evening, lows in the lower to mid 30s. And then for tomorrow, partly cloudy, then clearing, highs in the mid 50s to lower 60s.
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7: I'm Bill Hemmer, and these are the most impactful moments in American history. December 8th, 1980, marked a dark day for music across the globe. Beneath the arch entrance of the famous Dakota, an apartment building along Manhattan's Central Park West, John Lennon was murdered in cold blood. Mark David Chapman, an isolated and obsessed fan, fired 5 bullets from his revolver, 4 of which struck Lennon. Tributes poured in as the world mourned. Fellow Beatles expressed their farewells through song. Paul McCartney with Here Today and George Harrison with All Those Years Ago. John Lennon was a champion of peace, a symbol of hope, and the voice that dared us to imagine. Though his life was violently taken away, his gifts and contributions to music and culture are still celebrated to this day. I'm Bill Hemmer, Fox News.
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3: That record stood for 34 years until Roger Maris hit 61 home runs in one single season. 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
5: Barnes hits one. Deep to right field. Look out on the coming throw. Barnes has number 73.
3: Thanks to Barry Bonds' superhuman batting for the San Francisco Giants in 2001.
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6: Graduation is a milestone worthy of recognition. Congratulations. Here are profiles of two of our Grand County graduating seniors.
7: Triangle Oil salutes Grand Union graduate Jordan Schlarbaum. Jordan participated in soccer, track, and band. Jordan's favorite teacher was Mrs. Doherty. After graduation, Jordan Schlarbaum is going to attend Corbin University for criminal justice. Better Blooms and Gardens salutes Prairie City graduate Colby Anderton. Colby participated in football, basketball, track and field, FFA, golf, and cross country. Colby's favorite teachers were Mr. Wymuth, Ms. Emily, Mrs. Klingman, Mrs. Tremblay, and Mrs. Fritch. After graduation, Colby Anderton plans to start an apprenticeship as a lineman after fighting fire during the summer.
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1: Your connection for news.
2: A holding pattern. Lisa Brady, Fox News. No word yet on a decision from President Trump hours after he posted about a Situation Room meeting on a proposed deal with Iran, which continues to publicly criticize U.S. demands.
3: The U.S. says Tehran must agree to never have a nuclear weapon or bomb and that the Strait of Hormuz be reopened for unrestricted shipping traffic in both directions. If agreed, the memorandum would also extend the ceasefire for 60 days, and the U.S. would lift its blockade of Iranian ports in proportion to Iran allowing the passage of commercial shipping.
2: Fox Business's Ashley Webster in Tel Aviv. Iran also pushing for sanctions relief. President Trump's posting that no money will be exchanged until further notice. A federal judge orders the president's name removed from the Kennedy Center, ruling the center's board overstepped its bounds by unilaterally approving the change.
4: Judge Christopher Cooper says the formal renaming of the Kennedy Center in honor of President Trump must get congressional approval. Separately, the judge is preventing temporarily the administration from closing the Kennedy Center for 2 years for major renovations. Both issues are likely to be appealed.
2: Fox's Jared Halpern at the White House. A different federal judge just ordering New Hampshire to make voter registration easier by allowing people to attest U.S. citizenship even without documents to prove it. That ruling stops short of deciding whether it's constitutional to require proof of citizenship to vote. New Jersey Governor Mikey Sherrill calling for both sides to cool things down after days of clashes between anti-ICE protesters and federal agents outside a migrant detention center in Newark.
5: New Jersey law enforcement is today establishing a peaceful, protected protest zone in the area right outside Delaney Hall.
2: Homeland Security has denied protester claims about detainee treatment. A mountaineering group just confirming three climbers who fell on Alaska's Mount McKinley are dead, a fourth evacuated. 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
2: The former head of Iowa's largest school district is sent to prison after being caught up in a federal immigration crackdown.
7: Ian Roberts faced up to 20 years in prison, though got two, after pleading guilty in January to falsely claiming to be a U.S. citizen and illegally possessing firearms. Prosecutors say Roberts knowingly lacked employment authorization for nearly all of his two-decade career in education, submitting a counterfeit Social Security card when he was hired as superintendent of the Des Moines Public School District, a district that promises greater scrutiny in its future hiring practices. Roberts is set to be deported to his native Guyana on the completion of his prison term. Jeff Manasso, Fox News.
2: An early morning crash in Virginia leaves five people dead, including two young children, after state police say a bus failed to slow down in a work zone, causing a chain reaction on I-95 near Marine Base Quantico. More than 40 others sent to the hospital. A chaotic morning rush along other parts of the East Coast after an Amtrak work train caught fire on one of the tracks running under the Hudson River between New York City and New Jersey, injuring five workers and forcing Amtrak to cancel service in the Northeast hub.
8: A few tracks opened up by noon, but still more delays and cancellations. Amtrak apologizing for the inconvenience, but city transportation official Jana Lieber says he's skeptical of how the federal agency is run.
9: We have to start recognizing that this is an unacceptable situation. This is like the third time in a row in a matter of a couple weeks that we have knocked out Penn State.
8: In New York, Lauren Green, Fox News.
2: May ends with new highs on Wall Street. The Dow up 363 points, topping 51,000. The S&P and the NASDAQ also with a record close, and all three higher for the month. The NASDAQ, the biggest gainer, up more than 8% in May. and Lisa Brady. 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
1: 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Looking at a chance of rain showers, also thunderstorms possible this afternoon. High temperatures in the John Day Basin in the upper 50s to mid-60s. Tonight, partly cloudy with lows in the upper 30s to lower 40s. And then on into tomorrow, partly cloudy skies becoming sunny and highs in the lower to mid-60s. For the Ogeco John Day Highlands, including Prairie City and Seneca, chance of showers and storms into the afternoon, looking at highs in the lower 50s to lower 60s. Tonight, it's mostly cloudy. A slight chance of rain showers this evening, lows in the lower to mid 30s. And then for tomorrow, partly cloudy, then clearing, highs in the mid 50s to lower 60s.
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4: It's finally here. Jamming in the Canyon is tomorrow. The Imnaha Rodeo Arena is the only place to be. 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
2: Still waiting. I'm Tom Rigotti, Fox News. President Trump has yet to make a final determination on a peace deal with Iran. Several of his demands sound very familiar. Fox's Peter Doocy is at the White House.
3: President Trump has a lot to consider. We know that. He laid out, though, the main points that he is thinking about in a very long Truth Social post, but these are the highlighted bullets, my highlights. The Hormuz Strait must immediately open, no tolls. Ships caught in the strait due to our amazing and unprecedented naval blockade, which will now be lifted, may start the process of heading home. Enriched materials, sometimes referred to as nuclear dust, will be unearthed by the United States in close coordination in conjunction with the Islamic Republic of Iran, plus the International Atomic Energy Agency, and destroyed. No money will be exchanged until further notice. And with that, so far, so good for experts.
2: Former Attorney General Pam Bondi testifies in a closed-door hearing over her handling of the Epstein files. Fox's David Spunt with the latest.
4: She left after about 3.5 hours of questions from Democrats and the sole Republican, James Comer. Ms. Bondi was seen entering the building with a bandage on her throat. She's recovering from thyroid cancer. Now, the transcribed interview took place behind closed doors. She was not under oath. This was not a deposition. It was not videotaped. She was fired from her position as Attorney General early last month. She was on the job for about 14 months. And from the moment she came into office, the Jeffrey Epstein files were a recurring problem she just could not escape. Last July, the DOJ put out a memo announcing the Epstein case would essentially be closed. In the following months, the DOJ eventually, under pressure, released millions of pages of documents, but no definitive so-called client list.
2: Some Epstein survivors were at the hearing today, pressing government officials to do more in the investigation. Records on Wall Street today for all three indices. The Dow up 363 points. 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
2: A judge orders President Trump's name be removed from the Kennedy Center. Fox's Jared Halperin reports.
9: The Kennedy Center board overstepped its bounds, a federal judge rules, by unilaterally adding President Trump's name to the Kennedy Center. Judge Christopher Cooper says the formal renaming of the Kennedy Center in honor of President Trump must get congressional approval. Separately, the judge is preventing temporarily the administration from closing the Kennedy Center for 2 years for major renovations. Both issues are likely to be appealed. At the White House, Jared Halpern, Fox News.
2: Anti-ICE demonstrators continued their protest in front of an illegal immigration detention center in Newark. Some of the protesters are now under investigation after shouting threats at agents. One video captures the suspect saying he was going to kill an agent and his family. New Jersey Governor Mikey Sherrill, who supports the demonstrators on her solution to the chaos.
10: New Jersey law enforcement is today establishing a peaceful, protected protest zone in the area right outside Delaney Hall.
2: The protest began Wednesday after detainees said they were going on a hunger strike over what they say are deplorable conditions. New York's governor has signed a bill into law limiting cooperation with ICE.
11: The bill, signed by Governor Kathy Hochul, a Democrat, restricts local police from cooperating with ICE agents. And that's not all.
12: We are banning masks for all law enforcement in the state of New York. Next, we are also making sure that people have a constitutional right to go to court if the federal government, ICE agents, have violated their rights.
11: Some New York law enforcement officials object to the bill and have threatened legal action. The announcement comes a day after Massachusetts Governor Maura Healey, also a Democrat, outlined new guidance that includes barring ICE access to certain parts of schools, child care providers, health care facilities, and places of worship. In New York, Tanya J. Powers, Fox News.
2: I'm Tom Rigotti. This is Fox News.
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1: 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Now for the weather. In the John Day Valley, including Prairie City, this evening we'll have mostly cloudy skies and temperatures lowering to around 51. Overnight, there'll be mostly cloudy skies with clouds decreasing and a low for the night getting down around 40. Tomorrow morning, we'll have sunshine and clouds mix and temperatures rising up to around 53. Through Sitka and south into Harney County. This evening, we'll have mostly cloudy skies with temperatures lowering to around 45. Overnight, there'll be mostly cloudy skies with clouds decreasing and a low for the night getting down around 34. Tomorrow morning, we'll have sunshine and clouds mix and temperatures rising up to around 51. For your current weather, log on to ElkhornMediaGroup.com.
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2: I'm Michelle Pulino. Country star Jake Worthington has taken some time away from the spotlight, but it's just a short break. The 30-year-old, who rose to fame on The Voice in 2014, took to social media to announce his hiatus from country music. Worthington wrote on Instagram, "I live a life as my heroes did, but that life got in a hold of me. I love my family, my friends, and my fans too much to let it take over me. I need to take some time to work on myself for my wife and daughter." He ended it with a promise to fans that he would be back, adding, "God bless country music." Morgan Wallen and Ella Langley won the Best Male and Female Country Artist Award at the American Music Awards, with Zac Brown Band taking home Best Country Duo or Group, and Sam Barber took home the Breakthrough Country Artist Award. That's Fox Country on Fox News.
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4: Celebrating America's 250th birthday, only one state in the nation is built on lava. Once a sovereign nation with its own culture, Hawaii became a territory of the United States in 1900. The two most important products that sustained the economy were sugar and pineapples. In 1959, the people of Hawaii were asked to vote on statehood. 94% of the population said yes. And on August 21st, 1959, Hawaii officially became the 50th state.
5: America, it's not just a name, it's a spirit. Happy birthday, America.
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1: The news starts now.
2: Mulling his options. I'm John Saucier, Fox News. So is it a deal or not? Well, that's a big question, and President Trump has the answer as he's deciding how to respond to a developing peace proposal between the United States and Iran. Fox Business Network's Ashley Webster has more from Tel Aviv, Israel.
3: If it feels like we've been here before, we have several times, but it does appear that a deal between the U.S. and Iran is as close as it has been. And as we've been told, the president is now mulling over the framework of a peace deal. We'll have to wait and see how that works out. But in the meantime, Vice President J.D. Vance says the whole process is moving forward.
4: We do think they're negotiating, at least so far, in good faith, and we're making some progress.
3: President Trump highlighted the two key areas in this proposal, posting on Truth Social that Iran must agree that they will never have a nuclear weapon or bomb. He also says the Hormuz Strait must be immediately open. No tolls for unrestricted shipping traffic in both directions.
2: President Trump said this week he's not rushing into any deal. Vice President J.D. Vance telling reporters the progress is being made. The former attorney general testifying on Capitol Hill about the Justice Department's Epstein investigation. Here's Fox's Jared Halpern at the White House.
5: Former Attorney General Pam Bondi met behind closed doors for a transcribed interview with the House Oversight Committee. But Democrats say she refused to answer questions about President Trump's role in the release of files from the Jeffrey Epstein investigation. Assistant Attorney General Harmeet Dhillon attended the session and says there were limits on what could be discussed.
6: There were ground rules laid with the committee before we walked in there, and we simply wanted to stick to those.
5: Bondi conceded there were redaction errors made, but in an opening statement defended the Justice Department's work and its compliance with the law. At the White House, Jared Halpern, Fox News.
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2: A newly released poll shedding some light into the race for California's next governor, days ahead of the state's primary election. Here's Fox's Kristen Goodwin with more.
14: UC Berkeley's Institute of Governmental Studies surveying nearly 8,600 California voters, finding Democrat Javier Becerra holding a lead in the race for governor, with 25% supporting the former Health and Human Services Secretary. President Trump-backed conservative commentator Steve Hilton trails with 21% support, and Democrat billionaire Tom Steyer follows in third with 19%. They're part of a crowded field of hopefuls looking to replace California Governor Gavin Newsom, who is term limited. The state's primary election is Tuesday. The top two gubernatorial candidates, regardless of party, will face off in the November election. Kristen Goodwin, Fox News.
2: The U.S. Postal Service proposing some new rules today that would require states to submit voter lists.
15: The U.S. Postal Service is proposing new rules requiring states to provide lists of voters who received mailed ballots for federal elections, including names and barcodes. The move follows a federal judge's decision not to immediately block President Trump's executive order on mail-in voting. Critics, including Democratic senators, argue the order would illegally transform the USPS into an election administration agency. Another court hearing on a separate challenge to the president's voting order is set for Tuesday. Carmen Roberts, Fox News.
2: The public would have 30 days to comment on the postal plan before the Trump administration could finalize it. In a federal judge ruling today, that President Trump's name was illegally added to the Kennedy Center and has blocked the administration from closing the cultural and arts venue for major renovations. President Trump responding on Truth Social tonight, where he writes in part, quote, "We're going to be working with Congress to transfer this failing institution back to them so they can make a determination as to what to do with it." I'm John Saucier, and this is Fox News.
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1: 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Now for the weather. In the John Day Valley, including Prairie City, this evening we'll have mostly cloudy skies and temperatures lowering to around 51. Overnight, there'll be mostly cloudy skies with clouds decreasing and a low for the night getting down around 40. Tomorrow morning, we'll have sunshine and clouds mix and temperatures rising up to around 53. Through Sitka and south into Harney County. This evening, we'll have mostly cloudy skies with temperatures lowering to around 45. Overnight, there'll be mostly cloudy skies with clouds decreasing and a low for the night getting down around 34. Tomorrow morning, we'll have sunshine and clouds mix and temperatures rising up to around 51. For your current weather, log on to ElkhornMediaGroup.com.
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3: 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Work will be done on Granite Hill Road between Granite and Sumter. Expect single-lane traffic control during construction.
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2: 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It's not enough to just check the weather of your destination. Be sure to also dress appropriately. Layers are a great way to give yourself options if you are unsure of what to expect or if you anticipate changes in the weather. Be sure to plan for a worst-case scenario, carrying extra food, water, and layers in case you get lost or injured on your adventure. 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
7: The City of Prairie City's June 10th regular City Council meeting has been rescheduled to Monday, June 22nd at 6 p.m. That's Monday, June 22nd at 6 p.m. For more information, call City Hall 541-820-3605.
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